104.1 The Edge, Albuquerque's alternative. Gwen Stefani, since the beginning, with No Doubt and Forever, she's been rocking the blonde hair. I'm Mike Jones. Well, how about Guile and Street Fighter? You can rock his blonde hair with this new popcorn bucket that's coming out. It's great. We got to talk about it in a few minutes. Fall Out Boy, dance, dance.

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The Goo Goo Dolls have been doing their thing for a long time, and now we can add something else to their incredible resume. iHeartRadio Music Festival Superstars, because they brought it over the weekend with Weezer and Muse and everyone. 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

104.1 The Edge, Albuquerque's alternative. I'm Mike Jones. It's coming up quick. The Edge brings you Cannons coming to Revel on Wednesday, September 30th. 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

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It was a great weekend with all the big performances. Everyone, Friday and Saturday at our iHeartRadio Music Festival, live from Las Vegas. I'm Mike Jones, and that included a lot of flipping around from Benson Boone. I don't know how he does it. I'd be so nervous just to try that on my own with a bunch of pads and everything. He's on stage in front of thousands of people. Oh, I'm singing, and I'm flipping over in the air. Man, well, you can see Benson up in the air doing his thing, all of it, and plenty more if you hit up Instagram at iHeartRadio.

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1: All right, I have a new goal now. 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I'm Mike Jones because I saw this video on Instagram where this woman, she said she gave herself 3 months to learn how to be good with nunchucks. And the first day, she's terrible. She's like, I don't know what I'm doing. By the end of it, though, she's whipping it around, looking like Michelangelo from Teenage Mutant Ninja Turtles. She's a master. Can I do that? 90 days? Maybe. Loser, Tame Impala.

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1: Hi, how's it going? It's Mel Taylor, just filling in for this evening. I'll take requests. I'll let you know what's up here in just a few minutes.

0: Albuquerque's alternative, 104.1 The Edge. Nirvana with In Bloom. And I saw a recent interview with Dave Grohl from, of course, the Foo Fighters and Nirvana. And he thought that In Bloom, what I just played, or Lithium were more likely to be their biggest hits. But you know which one it was? Smells Like Teen Spirit. He doesn't think that's their best single, but it obviously was their number one. And the video, it really just like gave them identity and, oh my gosh, made them so much money. All right, hi, it's Mel, just in for tonight. If you want to hear anything or you got something going on, you can find me on social at DJ Mel Taylor. Or if you listen on the iHeartRadio app, that's cool too. Just click that little red button. Send me a message whenever you'd like.
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1: Paramore's Misery Business. 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

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A really big congrats to Foo Fighters. This is such a big number, but they have now had, with this song Window, 36 top 10 songs.

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104.1 The Edge. Coming up here in a few minutes, we'll take a look at your national calendar, not only for, you know, today. I mean, it's almost over, but we'll take a peek at tomorrow. There's some fun things to get after. That way you're prepared. It's Tame Impala. It's Dracula.

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1: People have been discussing whether or not we were all nicer like 10 years ago. 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I'd raise my hand to that as well. People also used to be a lot more patient. It's Noah Kahn with Dogs.

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I'm Mel Taylor, and we are on your smart device. 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

104.1 The Edge. 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It's My Body Isn't Ready. It's

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104.1 The Edge, Albuquerque's alternative. This is kind of an interesting one. I'll tell you what, ultra-processed just really freaks me out. I've read some books and got way too into the reading, and I saw today, research shows ultra-processed foods can be linked to fat buildup in your thigh muscles. I thought that was pretty interesting. It's Edge Hill, it's Double Take.

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Coming up, two songs. We'll take a look at your random facts for the day. Al Capone. Do you know what he wanted to be called? What was Sonic the Hedgehog's original name? And I'll tell you something pretty interesting about Lord of the Rings movie trilogy. It involves two women. It's a Weezer.

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1: Let's take a look today at some random facts. And I do them every day. It's fun. It's interesting. You learn a little something. So in the entire Lord of the Rings movie trilogy, there are no scenes where two women speak to each other. Do you know that? I had no idea. Howard Hughes bought a casino in Paradise, Nevada. It was 1968. He bought it for $5.4 million just so he could take down its neon sign. He was annoyed that it shined, I guess, in his window. Sonic the Hedgehog was originally named Mr. Needle Mouse. Al Capone apparently hated the nickname Scarface. He wanted people to call him Big Fellow or Snorky. After The Godfather, this is kind of fun. James Caan won New York's Italian of the Year award 2 times, even though his parents were Jewish immigrants from Germany. And the Chinese invented fireworks, but the Italians were the first to give them color. That's Look Stay at Your Random Facts.
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I got a request for Stacy. She's working tonight. Wanted to hear some Evanescence. It's her latest. Thanks so much for listening tonight. So whatever you got going on.

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1: So the latest trend on college campuses right now is a wellness darty. 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
1: Coming up in a few minutes, we'll take a look at your rock music news for the day. Five Finger Death Punch shares a new video. Lenny Kravitz is honored with a Barbie doll. And Angus Young from AC/DC signs a baby. All

0: 104.1 The Edge, Albuquerque's alternative. Let's do your rock music news for the day. Five Finger Death Punch has released a music video for the title track of their latest album, Legacy. It coincides with the physical release of the album in various formats. October the 9th is when that happens. Jimmy Eat World had to cancel more upcoming festival appearances after Jim Adkins underwent emergency eye surgery. However, he's just going to take a break. They're back on the road in November to celebrate the 25th anniversary of Bleed American. Now, I told you about the AC/DC Toronto show. Got canceled after Rogers Stadium took a massive damage hit during an epic storm. So anyways, they did a pop-up AC/DC event. It was arranged with merchandise and memorabilia. And how about the band showed up? The boys signed autographs, posed for pics, and in one memorable moment, Angus Young was handed an infant to sign, which was like, wait, what? First baby signing I've done ever. So yeah, he signed an infant. And last, Lenny Kravitz has been honored with the, I guess, honor of his own Barbie doll. It's part of the Barbie Signature Kinbassers collection, recognizing men who have made a significant impact on culture. Just so you know, Barbies these days, his, $70.
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1: Oh, it's our couple skate for tonight. Tuba Stank, The Reason. And that is one of the biggest one-hit wonders of the 2000s, by the way. According to Rolling Stone magazine, probably debatable, though. It's almost Monday.

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I'm Mel Taylor, and we are on your smart device. 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
2: 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Thank you, thank you, thank you. 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

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Merriam-Webster has added 1,400 new words to the dictionary. And a lot of these, of course, you know, stem from social media, like looks, maxing, parasocial, Rickroll even. When it comes to food items, cake pop, shishito, and chili crisp got added. Our modern terms now have official definitions like cuffing season, crash out, Sunday scaries. At the end of the day, we're using it. It's got to be documented.

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Hi, it's Mel. I'm soon to get out of here. Just was filling in for tonight. 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Or if you want to hit me up on Instagram, it's at DJ Mel Taylor.

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2: I hope Monday hasn't Mondayed you too hard, and we get to end the day on a high note. Welcome to Emerging Alt, your new music show. I'm Mike Jones, your host tonight, in for Alex Mack. And during this hour of new music, we're going to get the latest from Buffalo Traffic Jam with Adult Leisure, The Revivalist. They got a big show coming up. We're going to talk all about that and a whole lot more. Let's get it going with Backseat Drive and Slightly Stupid is kicking off

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2: I'd say for the past year now that it's been such a big come up for the Paradox, where we got to know them first with their song Get the Message. 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Definitely a band to keep a watch on. And I'll say the same thing about Edge Hill, because they have really gone to the next level throughout 2026. Love to go. 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
1: Every weeknight at 11 o'clock, this is the place to be, hanging with Emerging Alt, hearing what's next. We just got Love to Go, what's next from Edge Hill. I'm Mike Jones, your host tonight, in for Alex Mack. Edge Hill is on their new tour. They just kicked it off the other day. They actually have the night off tonight. I hope the boys are having some fun, causing some trouble. Tomorrow, they're going to play in D.C. They got Philly coming up, Chicago, New York, Seattle, Portland, Denver, Dallas, Austin. So they're going all over the place. Edge Hill puts on a really fun show. Check them out if you're able to at Edge Hill Band. You can see what's up with the tour and the dates and everything on their socials. And we've got so much more to go with tonight's edition of Emerging Alt. Buffalo Traffic Jam and Goose and a whole bunch of other bands are coming. Not just animal bands, but a whole lot more with Emerging Alt.
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Good times, end times with Goose and Emerging Alton. Buffalo Traffic Jam has my favorite name of any of the bands that were playing in the show tonight. The guys are from Montana, and that happens when a herd of buffalo decides we're going over there, we're crossing the road. That will cause a Buffalo traffic jam. Probably the only traffic jams they get in Montana. Fool's Gold on Emerging Alton.

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1: Fontaines, D.C. is on your new music show, Emerging Alt, with Marianne. And there's another lady to talk about with them, because they just said that with their new album, Dopamine Chamber, that's coming out in a couple weeks, they're going to have their first ever guest appearance on a song. Rosalia is going to join them on Where Is Gone. And she's actually going to be the musical guest on SNL a couple days before that album comes out. Who knows? Maybe Fontaines will have a surprise appearance with her on that episode. We'll see. Oh, yeah, Steve Lacy. We've got a lot more to go with your new music show, Emerging Alt.

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1: Their name always makes me laugh. I like their sound a lot. It's Adult Leisure. Kiss Me Like You Miss Her in Emerging Alt. I'm Mike Jones. It just makes me think about adult sports, and I'm in a bowling league. We played last night. My first game was good, but then it went steadily down after that, while the beer intake went steadily up. There's definitely a direct correlation there. Heartstop, the Revivalists in Emerging Alt.

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0: It's the start of a busy week for the Revivalists, and we just heard their latest Heart Stop in Emerging Alt. Thanks for being with us tonight. I'm Mike Jones, in for Alex Mack. The Revivalists, on Friday, they have their annual show at Red Rocks coming up. This is their 10th time headlining there. It's all sold out. It's going to be a huge night for them, and I'm sure it's going to be a great party all around. And if you've never been to Red Rocks, to see anybody there, the Revivalists or anyone, make it a point. At some time, you gotta go, because Red Rocks, whoever you see, it just brings out that extra magic for everyone.
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1: 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I'm Mike Jones, your host tonight, in for Alex Mack. We have to give big kudos to the ladies in the Beaches because they just got their first ever gold record in the U.S. for Blame Brett. 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
1: 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This Friday, we finally get to see the Linkin Park documentary we've been talking about, Unshatter. And it is life after Chester Bennington. So prepare to buckle in. It's going to be emotional.

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1: My name is Tammo, and The Edge is bringing a sold-out show with AFI at the historic El Rey on April 27th. 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
1: By the way, if you have the new iOS 27, or maybe it's just the new phone, because I just got the new iPhone, the feature where you can zoom in on your home screen is heinous, because you can do it on accident, and then you have to know to triple tap with three fingers on the screen to be able to zoom out. What kind of hocus pocus? Who needs to zoom in on their home screen that hard? It's just under your settings if you need larger font. My name is Tammo. This is Foo Fighters Window.

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1: The Blink 182 burrito making rounds again on the internet. 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
2: 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This song is called Loser. In Utero. 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Heart-Shaped Box, track 3.

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1: It's tonight and every night at 11 o'clock. It's Emerging Alt, an hour of new music, new songs, new artists. It was the first place that you heard this song from Phoebe Bridgers. It's called Lost.

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1: The high praise that this new Weezer album is getting, their 20th album, the Gold album, I can't agree more with. I mean, this might be their best since Ratitude. I love the song Say Yes. By the way, loved their performance Friday night in Vegas at our iHeartRadio Music Festival, presented by Capital One. 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
4: Well, today's Tuesday. It is September the 22nd, 2026. Hello and welcome. My name is Woody. That is Greg Gore.
5: Hi, Woody.
4: There's Menace.
6: Hi.
4: We got Gina Grad. Seabass is here.
6: Yeah.
4: We got Sammy.
7: Hey.
4: There is Jeff G. Hello. Morgan on the job today. We got Vaughn, our video producer. Dumbass Tyler's here. We got Bort. We got Menji. Phones are open. 877-44-WOODY. You can send us a text over to 22987. Today, September 22nd, it is, Dear Diary Day, Greg.
7: Oh, your favorite.
8: Dear Journal.
9: Yeah.
4: Journal, diary, there's no difference.
9: They're basically the same.
4: Today is World Car Free Day.
9: Okay, no thanks.
7: Okay. Take a walk.
4: Yeah, I mean, there are certain places that you can live.
9: Yeah.
4: And you don't need the car. In fact, you probably use it so little that it would just cost you way more than you ever get any use for it.
7: Just to store it.
4: Yeah. Today is Chainmail Day.
7: Cool.
6: Wow.
4: Yeah.
6: What a throwback.
7: Sexy.
4: As throwback. Yeah. Although we did see at the iHeartRadio Music Festival, they had a Tesla coil set up and all the electricity was.
6: Oh, that's throwback.
10: Like, Nikolai Tesla.
4: Yes. Yeah. Not like Elon's Tesla, but Nikolai Tesla. A Tesla coil set up. And this chick was in a full chainmail outfit, like the hat and all this stuff.
6: Yeah.
4: And she was like in the middle of that thing. There's some videos online.
6: I used to work at an electronics store where they had one at the store and it would go off like every hour.
4: Yeah. Today's Elephant Appreciation Day.
7: I love elephants.
10: Electricity.
4: Today is National Temperature Control Day.
7: All right.
4: And then I had a couple food holidays. Today is National White Chocolate Day.
7: No, your favorite. Nope.
4: Yuck.
7: Gross.
4: Bland.
9: Yeah.
7: Don't get it.
9: You made me hate white chocolate.
4: White chocolate is one of those not worth it things.
7: It's not chocolate.
4: Yeah. Right, because there's like
7: it's
4: really
7: not chocolate.
4: There's
7: it's the really absence no, of chocolate.
4: Right. There's really no sweetness to it.
7: It's just sweet. It's not chocolate.
4: Yeah. Right. Yeah. Mm-hmm. And then today's National Ice Cream Cone Day.
6: Oh, rip.
9: Party.
10: Shout out to the mini cones at Trader Joe's Sammy.
7: Yes. I love the little drumsticks.
11: I have them in my freezer right now. I'll have to have one today in celebration.
10: Fancy.
9: How about the whole box?
11: Or that.
4: Yeah.
6: So good.
4: Let's see here. All right. So I don't know if you've priced out any flights here recently, but even flights that don't go very far, like maybe like say like an hour flight, they used to be pretty reasonable round trip, say $250 or whatever.
6: Oh, dude.
4: That same flight will be almost $600.
6: Yeah, dude.
7: God.
6: Domestic flights are crazy expensive.
4: The gas and the jet fuel prices just keep on climbing out of control. Crude oil, gas, jet fuel. Their highest point since the war began. Now, here is this guy. I think he speaks for us all.
12: Jacksonville, let my people go. I mean, $4.19 just for regular gas. You might as well put us in California.
11: How does that affect you every day, Herman?
12: Look, I'm putting $10 in my tank every day, you know, thinking I can get back to work. End up, I got to put $10 in my tank just to get back home.
11: So you're not filling up the whole tank. You're having to just do little by little to afford it.
12: Baby, look, I put a whole $30 a gallon in a V8. I'm talking about quarter of a tank. So you telling me I got to put a whole $80 in there now?
11: $90? $80. What is it normally $90? For you? What is it normally for you?
12: Normally $60. I can throw in my Cadillac right there. The V8. Get my dad back all week. Nah. I don't even know what I'm eating. You feel me?
11: Really? Really? That's okay. Herman Lee Mickles Jr. He is feeling it.
7: Yeah. We are all Herman.
4: Dude, you know when a reporter gets to do like that, she's like, yes.
6: About to go viral. Yep.
4: Yeah, because the sound bites are so, it's the same as like, ain't nobody got no time for that.
10: Would you
4: like
10: to tell people where to hide their kids and their wife, please?
4: Hide your kids.
6: Yeah. Clearly in the camera.
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2: Yeah.
1: It's Woody. It's Greg.
3: Hi.
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3: I've done okay.
4: Talk about more than the rest of us.
2: He's on Redfin every day.
1: Exactly.
2: He is an expert.
1: So, Greg, when it comes to real estate, what's the rule, right? Like when you're going and looking for a house or you want to buy something based on what?
3: Location.
1: And what else?
3: Price.
1: And location. Yeah. And location.
3: Schools. Oh, okay. I see what you did there.
4: Mm-hmm. Yeah.
1: Schools, ocean views. Location.
3: Right. You can't change the location.
1: Yeah. Things like that.
3: Change everything
1: else. Research found that when a Costco opens in a high-income, densely populated area, homes within 5 miles increase in value by as much as 7.9%.
2: Heck yeah.
3: Okay.
1: So find out where they're going to be building a Costco and then just get the cheapest thing you can find.
4: That's great to know.
1: And make your 8%.
3: Interesting.
1: Even after the store has been open for more than 2 years, nearby homes still see a 5% bump.
3: Wow.
1: Because buyers just love the convenience, you know?
3: Yes. I thought it would be the other way around because Costcos are so damn crowded.
4: Yeah.
1: No.
3: Wow.
1: 7.9%. When a Costco opens in a high-income, densely populated area, homes in a 5 mile radius increase in value that much. That's crazy.
3: Whoa. Okay.
1: I mean, I know everybody loves Costco, but damn.
4: My God. Yeah.
3: Now I know I'll do my next search.
1: Exactly. 877-44-WOODY. 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
1: Well, my name is Woody. That is Greg Gorey.
2: Boy, Wood.
1: Menace.
3: What is up? Hi, Gina Grant.
4: Hi.
1: Phones open, 877-44-WOODY. 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Seabass, I would like to get your opinion on this.
5: I am prepared.
1: A lot of people have been talking about it, and it keeps popping up and like whack-a-mole. I keep like, nap. This woman thinks that the grocery store that she goes to is scamming her.
3: Oh, no, that's bad.
1: Yes, here we go.
6: Every single week with my groceries, when it asks me if I want cash back, I always say yes, and I get my $50 back. So every week, I look up on the little screen and see how much money I saved from all my coupons, and usually it's about like $50 to $60, so I always press $50 when it asks if I want the cash back. So PSA, if you did not know this, when you ask for cash back, it is not giving you the cash back of the money that you saved from your order, like from the store. It is taking it straight out of your checking account.
1: Oh, now, why do I keep whack-a-moling this, Seabass?
3: Because either she's so stupid or she's lying. One of the two.
2: Yeah, she's not waiting real. for engagement. Yes.
1: It's not.
4: I feel like I'm having a stroke. It's
1: come out. It's just not.
3: Right. Yeah. The first thing I do nowadays when I see stuff like this, because it's the impulse is, oh, let's make fun of this idiot. But people know this, and so they say they intentionally set themselves up as the idiot.
1: Okay, so let's say you went, Greg. Yes. There's been plenty of things, right, that you don't, you know, like you mess up. You don't understand.
2: Sure.
1: You mean to tell me, once you realize just how dumb you were, the first thing you do is you run online and post a video about it?
7: I'm that dumb.
1: I don't think. Or if you did, you'd be like, all right, guys, I've been doing something really stupid.
7: I didn't realize I was taking it out of your
1: brain. Yeah, it'd be like a self-reported bitch be tripping.
3: And look, Greg's done this with, famously, cats are female.
1: Yes. Greg thought that up until he was about 30,

0: I never used one.
1: Wait. Yeah. Metal?
0: Well, yeah, because the first time I ever heard of a suppository was Woody explaining it, because I can't remember
2: it
0: why.
2: It was like a preparation H. It was like a hemorrhoid suppository.
0: And I said, what is a suppository? Whoa, back up. What is that? And he's like, oh, it's something you put in you, and it's shaped like a bullet. So I figured metal.
2: Yeah, because like the suppositories for the preparation H stuff, they're contoured. Yeah, to make it easier to
0: slide right
1: in. Get on in there.
3: Right. Now, but again, I with any of these things, I instantly throw it into AI and say, is this real? And it'll go through. And it's actually very good at this. It'll go, oh, this is a comedy or a parody account. Yeah.
1: But either she's a great actress or she's that dumb, because she doesn't sound like she's trolling. She's like, you guys.
4: Yeah, but you see like TikTokers all the time that have like constant fake content, and they just keep it going.
3: Yeah, as I said last time this came up, there was a guy in radio who did this for years, but he did the same thing. Phil Hendry.
1: He was a genius.
3: There's a difference between art and that. Like, there's the difference between a great painting or great music and that. And that's garbage.
2: Yeah.
3: What Phil Hendry did was genius.
2: Okay. Yeah. So here's another one. Got sent to us a ton by all these people, like, oh man, this is perfect for you guys. Have you seen this story? And then you go and I click the link, I look at it, and all these comments be like, oh my God. And the people who are leaving the comments, they certainly just believe anything they see online. Headline: Wiener Schnitzel employee caught pleasuring herself with corn dog while on the clock.
1: Yeah. Nice.
2: First of all, the headline alone should tell you that it's not real. Yeah.
3: No news organization would publish that.
4: Yeah.
2: Yeah. Here's the story. A Wiener Schnitzel employee in suburban Ohio is facing charges after police say she was caught using one of the restaurant's corn dogs in an inappropriate sexual manner during her shift. Officers were called to the fast food restaurant Wednesday afternoon after a co-worker entered the employee-only food prep area and reported seeing the worker engaged in a lewd act with a corn dog taken from the warming tray.
3: And see, these were big when we first started the show here. These were big. It was very popular. It was like worldwidenews.net. And these things would spread.
2: There was a guy who had all this crazy stuff going on, and they found out he was living in the attic of a Walmart. What Walmart have you ever seen
1: that has an attic?
2: There would be an attic.
3: And they copy and paste just some random mugshot of some maniac. And there were stupid people who worked in broadcasting who believed it. Morons who worked on this show who are dumb idiots. Who would give us every week, they'd be like, check this guy out. Can you believe it? This woman took a corn dog and crammed it in her blah,
4: crazy.
3: Blah, blah.
2: Investigators said the worker alerted the supervisor. The employee was taken to the manager's office until police arrived. And the officers later reviewed internal security footage, which they said appeared to support the report.
4: Yeah. Okay. See, there's way better ways of doing this to get engagement online without having to lie to people. Like, for example, when we're covering the iHeartRadio Music Festival, and I posted on the Woody Show Instagram account, it's called The Carousel, where there's multiple photos and videos, right? Mm. I purposely put Cardi B first in the first thing that you saw because you would see her butt. I knew people were going to comment on her butt, which would generate all the comments, would get the engagement.
3: But so that was a real photo or video of Cardi B's butt.
4: It was real video. So
1: it doesn't have to be photoshopped.
4: I instantly knew that people were going to start commenting on it. You know, you don't have to come up with these fake stories. You just got to be smarter about it.
2: Yeah. Like, you're not calling the cops. You're firing. Police said the employee was arrested on misdemeanor charges, public indecency, disorderly conduct, food tampering. Here's the, this is what they, there's the main headline from the quote news source. It, very clearly, this is like an AI.
4: Yeah, but. You
2: know, put a woman in a Wiener Schnitzel. Let me show you what I did. I did the same thing. Look at this one.
4: Okay.
0: Oh, wow.
1: Sammy. Sammy pleasuring herself with a corn dog and smiling about it?
2: Sharing that.
1: Yeah.
2: That's incredible.
5: Just could not control myself.
4: Wow, Sammy.
6: 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Albuquerque's Alternative. 104.1. 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
2: Yeah.
1: Phones are open. 877-44-WOODY. Text us your thoughts over to 22987. And normal by the numbers.
2: Okay.
1: Despite what Sammy may believe, not everybody wants to see people and their pets everywhere.
3: What? Why not? Okay. They're so cute.
1: There's a lot of, not that people don't like pets, they just don't think they belong
2: at the
1: everywhere
2: grocery store.
1: In any situation. Like Greg. Greg's a perfect example of a person.
2: Loved dogs more than anything.
1: Right.
2: But don't want to see it at the store.
1: Doesn't believe that they should be in all the places.
2: No. Nope.
1: And so when they talk to people, here are the places that the majority of people say pets should not be. Number one, Greg, restaurants.
2: Agreed.
1: Number
2: Unless
1: two.
2: It's out-

0: stores.
1: Yeah.
2: Grocery stores.
0: Agreed.
2: Followed by doctor's offices and hospitals, coffee shops, workplaces. Keep them out of the workplace. That's what Seabass been saying.
1: Yeah.
0: That's number five. I disagree
1: successfully
0: with that.
2: Airplanes at number six, arenas and stadiums at number seven, public transit number eight, hotels at number nine, and then public beaches number 10.
1: So basically beaches and anything indoors.
3: What?
0: Yeah.
2: Yeah, okay. pretty much.
0: I agree with the airplane thing a lot.
3: Yeah, airplanes and then the arena thing, I don't know. I know they have arena nights with the animals and stuff, but they just don't really have like designated areas for everything.
1: And if I was a dog, I'd be terrified to go to an arena. Like, think about them. Yeah. But I disagree with the plane thing because Sammy, I've traveled with Sammy with her dog and it was adorable.
2: Did you have a vest on it?
1: No, she just kept it in a little
2: I saw somebody's
1: box,
2: service
1: bag.
2: Dog, quote unquote, service dog, Greg. It's a Rottweiler.
1: Oh, yeah.
2: I'm like, okay.
0: Well,
3: Sammy's dog is a pound and a half.
1: Yeah, it's a hamster.
4: Yeah, she just goes in a bag. I pay for her to fly. She comes with me. She's allowed to. I don't have to pretend she's something she's not. She's just my dog.
1: You literally wouldn't know there was anything in that bag.
2: And they asked everybody what their favorite dog breed was. Mm-hmm. And the Golden Retriever, number one, followed by German Shepherds, Labrador Retrievers, and then Chihuahuas and Siberian Huskies.
1: So only the biggest dogs and Chihuahuas.
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2: So, competitive eater, Joey Chestnut, he just won a competition. He ate 21 and a quarter pounds of poutine.
3: Oh, my God.
2: 10 minutes.
4: Yum.
3: Jeez. I know we've talked about this, but how does a human body add 21 pounds of anything?
2: And that's down from the 26 pounds of poutine he ate last year.
5: Wow. What is
2: which
5: poutine?
2: Which he blamed partly on
5: fries and cheese
2: curds. Cold weather.
5: And gravy.
2: He said that it made the gravy and the fries harder to swallow. But
5: congealed.
2: Yeah, with 21 and a quarter pounds, he won the competition $9,500. Yeah.
6: Joey, he's an animal, man. That guy parties hard. Did he beat his case? I know that he had
3: someone said he beat him, like some domestic violence thing.
2: I'm not sure. I don't follow all the Joey Chestnut. Yeah. I hear about him like once a year for sure.
4: Right.
2: Free with Joey. The Nathan's thing.
5: Yeah, 4th of July.
2: 4th of July. Mm-hmm. And then every once in a while you get something like this.
4: Yeah.
2: And then that'll be it.
3: And is Fat Sammy just pretending not to be Fat Sammy? She doesn't know what poutine is?
5: Yeah. I don't know what it is. It's Canadian.
6: Yeah, we spent a whole like weekend talking about it once when we were in Alaska.
5: I don't think I was with you when that happened.
3: So French fries, gravy, cheese curds, and then you can top it any other stuff.
5: Whoa. Yeah. Fat Sammy's drooling.
3: It's an ultimate fat move. One of the fattest meals, yes.
5: Okay. Mm-hmm.
2: Meta says being fat will be a choice soon.
6: It will.
2: I mean, isn't it always a choice?
6: Yeah, yes. But like extra choice. Like I used to, I mean, I'm a former fatty, so I'm not fat shaming anybody. But, you know, with all these different weight loss drugs and everything eventually it will be a choice because you used to be like behind the eight ball with your genetics and all kind of stuff like that.
3: Right,
6: and I get it. Working out is like super sucks and it's hard. And the cost of the drugs were super expensive. But dude, I don't know if you guys have been hearing about this thing and it's like kind of rampant around people that I've been talking with is that new Retta stuff. Now,
2: Retta?
6: Yeah.
5: The Resetitude or whatever.
6: Yeah, it is kind of taken over from like the peptides thing. And it was about to be put out by Eli Lilly. I might not have like all of the information correct, but they had the compound and some other people started picking it up and just started putting it out already.
2: So it's just done with fat loss drug?
5: Yeah, I told you about it 3 months ago. Yeah,
6: but it's on another level where... they made even more advancements where it basically you'll have muscle, right? So you'll be ripped without even working out.
3: So yeah,
6: eventually, within the next 3 to 4 years.
2: Because like right now, the Wegovy's and the Zepbound's,
6: yeah,
2: like you will lose weight, but you're also losing muscle.
6: Yeah,
2: when you're taking those, right?
6: Yeah.
2: So with this one, it does the weight loss, but you're maintaining your muscle?
6: Maintaining muscle. And then they said eventually you will build muscle with it too.
4: From the pill?
5: I have friends that are on it and they get it from
6: Emirates.
3: Some guy who's talking like this.
6: Yeah.
5: Exactly. They love it.
6: Yeah. Eventually Eli Lilly will put it out.
5: It was supposed to be by the end of this year.
6: Yeah. What happened was... Now, again, I don't have all the information right, but they found that it actually decreases cancer cells with it. So they kind of
2: they
6: like...
2: have to say that.
6: Yeah.
2: Get anybody to take it. I'm convinced. I mean, I'm taking Zepbound, I'll tell you. I'm not a former fatty. I'm still a current fatty. I'm less fatty, but I'm still a current fatty. I'm not walking around like, oh, look, I'm not fat anymore. No, I'm certainly fat. I still take the Zepbound. I can't help but think this has got to be giving me cancer right now. Is it worth it for being, you know, less fat? I mean, it is.
3: There's a certain age at which being that fat, it's a death sentence.
2: Like, right. Like if it was, you're taking your risk of what, because there's always a side effect, right? It's never, you're going to lose weight and you're going to gain muscle and there's no risk whatsoever. There's got to be some kind of risk. Even with working out, there's a risk. You could like really injure yourself or blow out your knees doing things the wrong way.
3: Maybe you have an undiagnosed heart condition.
2: People who are like running all the time, like they destroy their body.
5: Yep.
2: But with the running, yes, okay, there's these benefits to it, but like from a structural, like they're the ones who are getting their knees, you know, shredded and all needing knee replacements and things. Yep. Oh, I've been jogging my whole life.
5: Like my husband.
2: Like your husband, right? So there's always, even when you're doing something quote, healthy. There's a
6: but
2: there's
6: I think
2: a
6: that with any
2: it.
6: Drugs, yeah, there has to be some kind of side effect.
2: Yeah, but I wonder but like where the doctors. Okay, so you lose a bunch of weight, but you're like somehow now you're ripped and you didn't do one exercise. Yeah. Like that's deal with the devil sound.
5: Yeah,
2: right
5: yeah
2: now.
5: That's why they say
6: this is stuff that Greg's been wanting.
0: I've been dreaming of that my whole life.
5: Yeah. They always say there's no free lunches in nature. So even if you get ripped, you're going to get like gills and.
2: No lunch is a way to lose weight.
5: That's true.
6: But I was.
0: Is this pill form or injection?
5: It's injections. I have a contact if you're interested.
6: But eventually that it will be in pill form. The doctors that I was listening to talk about it, they're like, yeah, this is a total game changer.
0: I want all of it though.
2: We got some more Woody Show coming up for you next. Hang on.
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14: This Friday.
15: Mayday! 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It's just you and me, boy. 58 miles.
14: Part of the Beast is the must-see adventure of the year. An incredible story of survival.
15: I got you.
14: One of the most extraordinary on-screen bonds you'll ever see.
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14: Brad Pitt.
15: I'll get you home.
14: Heart of the Beast. Only in theaters this Friday. Rated PG-13. May be inappropriate for children under 13.
16: Let's go, girls.
17: So, you've been taking one of these little pink pills daily?
18: Yeah.
17: And you feel?
18: Uh-huh. And more.
17: More? Huh. I didn't think we could feel like that again at our age.
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4: Cheers and jeers. What about you, Morgan?
5: Cheers to nothing bringing people together like organized violence. Am I right?
4: Nice.
5: Oh, man. I went to UFC over the weekend with Vaughn. Shout out to Vaughn, too. He's very easy and...
4: Oh, yeah.
5: Like,
4: yeah.
5: Go with the flow. So chill. Go with the flow.
4: It's 'cause he's super high.
5: Hey, whatever it takes. Yeah, right? I'm late to picking him up. He's like, it's cool. You know, like, he's just easy to deal with. But, man, violence is the best. And, oh, there's this one guy that broke his thumb. Shout out Alonzo Menifield.
4: Did you see the video or the picture that Morgan posted?
5: Oh, my God. I'll show you.
6: No, I did not see it.
5: His bone came out of his thumb in the first round. And he kept going, won the fight, went 10 more minutes with that thumb. But
4: that's why I think it's so funny. Like, oh, like a baseball player leaves with tightness in their leg.
5: Yeah.
6: Hangnail.
4: Tightness.
5: Yeah. Or
7: the ball hit me in the butt.
6: Sure. Like, Gina, it was like all meat and bones coming out of his thumb.
7: That's cool.
5: It was
7: Thanks.
5: Awesome, Gina. You would have loved it.
7: And you keep fighting like a damn warrior.
5: Yeah, because that's what they are. And I truly believe nothing brings people together like a fight. Like, if you're out in public, everyone's going to watch the fight that's going on. People going to join in, right? Like, what else brings people together like that? Nothing.
7: Yeah.
6: There might be a couple other things.
7: No, not Morgan's world.
5: I thought maybe
7: not Morgan's
5: music,
7: reality.
5: Yeah. But no, nothing like fighting. It's the best.
8: Christmas, Thanksgiving.
7: No. Doesn't even compare. Shut up, Jeff.
5: Yeah. So that's my cheers, of course. Jeers. I don't know if I should give this to Trader Joe's specifically.
4: Uh-oh.
5: Sorry, Sammy.
7: Jeers.
5: Or if it's just stores in general. But I've been craving beer so much lately. I don't know what's wrong with me because I don't even drink beer, right? But I've just been craving some hops or something.
6: Yeah.
5: So I was like, but I don't want to drink. So I went to Trader Joe's and I was like, I'm going to get an non-alcoholic beer.
4: Oh, wow.
5: Right? Like,
7: you
5: loser.
7: Really wanted Dark. A taste of beer.
5: I don't know. Why did I go to the checkout and why did they card me for it?
7: Wait, that's a jeers?
5: Well, yeah, but it doesn't have alcohol in it.
6: Right.
7: Oh, okay. Gotcha.
9: No, you still have to be at least 18, I think.
7: Why?
5: That's the dumbest rule I've ever
9: because
5: heard.
9: Because you can't be like pretending to drink a beer, I
6: you
9: guess.
6: You can't?
9: I don't know.
6: Yeah,
7: maybe you do. I gotta look this up.
5: They should let kids buy non-alcoholic beer.
9: I think you have to be 18.
5: And
9: I really
5: wine.
9: Do.
5: Because, I mean.
6: You're right.
4: Cares?
5: You're not buying the
6: What's
5: real thing.
6: What's the point?
10: And the kids will look super cool drinking it.
5: Yeah, exactly, Menace. But the girl that carded me, she's like, I'm sorry I have to do this, but can I see your ID?
4: Wow.
5: What? I'm like, what?
10: Never even thought about that.
5: Stupid rule.
10: Yeah.
4: I don't know why people drink non-alcoholic beer. I don't understand. What's the point of it?
7: Well, like Morgan just wants that taste.
5: And I don't need to drink alcohol, you know? So I just wanted a sip of it.
7: Right? You have to be 21.
5: Really?
6: To buy non-alcoholic beer?
7: According to Google.
10: Wow. Hmm. I do see it more and more in the stores, though.
6: Yeah, the only people I know that drink it are former raging alcoholics.
4: Do they require the same of sparkling cider?
7: Yeah, right. Probably. Yeah.
5: That's so
7: looks like
5: lame.
7: Champagne.
5: Dude, that's the lamest rule I've ever heard.
7: That's
5: so
7: crazy.
8: It's like smoking oregano. Who wants to do that, dude?
5: Right. Yeah.
7: I accidentally
6: bought it once, not realizing that NA meant non-alcoholic.
5: Right.
6: And then I went to take it back and they said, you can't return alcohol. I said, boom, not alcohol.
7: In your face, bitch.
5: Did they let you return it? Or?
6: They did let me exchange it.
5: Okay, good. But yeah.
7: Crazy.
6: Non-alcoholic beer.
5: My first time was stupid.
4: Non-alcoholic beer still has 0.05% alcohol. So that's why you got to be 21
6: well, why don't
4: older.
6: They call it low alcohol beer then?
7: Yeah, diet beer.
6: Right. You know, that's
7: How much would you have to drink to get a buzz on like O'Doul's?
4: What's that beer they sell like in Utah? What's that stuff called?
6: Oh.
7: Near beer?
6: Yeah, I thought it was.
4: I know, like something two-thirds or something.
7: Oh.
4: There's something like that. I don't know what it's called. I've heard there's a name.
6: I always thought it was near beer as well.
5: But also, like, who cares? Let the kids drink it.
4: Right.
5: I don't care. You shouldn't be credited for something that's non-alcoholic.
4: Just let the kids drink it.
5: Yeah.
4: Uh-huh.
5: This is
7: it's
5: why
7: fun.
5: I don't have kids.
9: They don't even want us to have flavors on our vape because kids might be enticed.
4: I know.
9: We give them drinks that taste just like beer.
7: Yeah, they won't like it anyway.
4: I went to a candy store and I bought some candy cigarettes. I got carded. Yeah, I got to be 18, you know?
7: Yeah. Mm-hmm. Puff that sugar.
4: That's right.
6: Yeah, I can't find that beer you're talking about.
4: Yeah, somebody hit us up saying, man, I remember doing that as a kid.
6: The what, candy cigarettes?
4: Candy cigarettes?
7: Yeah. Oh, yeah. I stand on the corner.
4: 323, I used to pretend to smoke with the candy cigarettes. Absolutely. Especially the ones that had a little bit of like powder in them.
7: Yeah, so
4: the
7: you first blow puff, it.
4: Yeah. The first one, it looked like smoke, even though it was just a little bit of dust.
7: Like, is this cool? So is this creepy? Because when we were in like fourth grade, we would sit in my friend's hot tub and her dad, who I think was a raging alcoholic, would bring us O'Doul's. And we were like nine. We'd be like, yeah, we're drinking beer in the hot tub.
5: That's very creepy.
4: Board's got a free, yeah. It's called 3-2 beer.
10: Yeah.
7: I've never heard of that.
10: Yeah. In the 80s, I was like legit drinking Budweiser.
5: Yeah, there's like, worse things.
10: Yeah, you parents would like say, beer. Oh, here, take a sip, whatever.
5: Who cares?
4: Oh, yeah, it's got a sip.
10: Yeah.
5: It did taste exactly like beer, though.
7: Yeah, so. It's hoppy.
4: I mean, if anybody's parents here, we're going to be handing them full bottles of stuff. It'd be Greg's parents.
6: Absolutely. Yeah. Drinking it.
4: But then who was going to drive him home?
7: Right.
4: Because then Greg was also tasked by his parents when they got too drunk to drive them home at like 13 years old.
10: And honestly, I think it helped for me not to have beer until like way later in life. Because when I was like, oh, this is nasty. I don't want it.
6: So you were never drawn to it.
10: Yeah, never.
4: 877-44-WOODY. You can text us over to 22987. Quick break. More Woody shows next. Hang on. Oh, she's going right to the mouth.
10: She's full mouth.
7: Oh, yeah. Mm.
11: I know what that is, but I like it.
0: The Woody Show.
4: We'll return.
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0: 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Dennis, yep. 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
2: Yeah.
0: We are The Woody Show. 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Send us a text over to 22987. And this is just a heads up for everybody. We need to be really careful when we speak to people because there are some things that you could say to somebody that weren't intended to, but sound condescending.
3: No.
0: And these are things you want to avoid.
2: All right. Oh.
0: Of course, dependent on tone, but
3: yeah.
0: A few everyday phrases that sound condescending. Number one being, it's not that big a deal. But they say, yeah. What if it's a big deal to them?
2: That's there you go.
3: Right.
0: Be careful of minimizing somebody else's feelings.
2: Okay,
3: mm-hmm. I agree with that.
0: How about you just say what you mean what you say, and if people choose to be or feel offended by whatever,
3: right.
0: that's why are we, because everybody is so oversensitive about everything, you're bound to, you know, hit somebody's quote trigger.
3: Or what if you said, to me, it's not that big of a deal?
0: That's cute. Because it can come across as belittling or patronizing.
2: Mm. Oh, that's cute.
3: That's cute.
2: Cute story.
0: Sammy?
4: Yes?
0: Well, actually.
4: Well, actually.
0: And it's even worse if they followed up by explaining something that you already know.
2: Yeah.
0: Phrases that sound condescending. You just need to ...
3: How do you know what I need to do?
0: Yeah, not everyone loves receiving instructions. You're trying your best.
2: That's like I know, a, that's I appreciate like a, when people know that.
0: That's yeah. like a blush. Well, look, you tried your best.
2: Oh, true. Okay, that way, yes.
3: But you failed.
0: Yeah. Yes. And then the last one, you wouldn't understand.
2: Yeah.
0: Now, that one is, I mean, yeah. like saying you wouldn't understand. I mean, that's the one, of all the things that are on this list, that's one I would say, yes, that's actually condescending.
3: That's very condescending.
0: You wouldn't understand. But if you did try your best, and somebody really tried their best...
3: Yeah.
0: So what's to say, like, you assume that they weren't trying their best?
3: Right, like, that's...
0: No. So it's a negative to assume that they did try their best?
2: Yeah, sorry, my best isn't your best.
3: Isn't that at least an effort to cheer them up somehow?
2: Yeah.
4: Well,
2: you tried.
4: Yeah, but isn't it like, you're a giant loser?
2: Yeah.
0: 877-44-WOODY. Send us your text over to 22987.

0: his show.
1: Now, what I do, they always put the actress in parentheses. Mm-hmm. You know, it's AI, right? And during the interview, another guest, another actor, Tom Conti, asked her a question?
2: Sure.
3: Asked it.
1: Would that be right?
4: Well, that's what we call Alexa.
1: He asked the AI actress a question, and then here's what happened there.
5: Are the other actors real actors, or are they computer-generated images?
6: They're all digital twins, just like me. 多谢其以种混合自作，意味着有真正嘅导演、编剧、红剪嘅系参与。
7: Tilly, if I could just ask you a question. You suddenly seem to be speaking Chinese completely randomly for no reason. Why did you do that?
6: Oh, my apologies. It seems I had a little hiccup there. I certainly didn't mean to start speaking Chinese or impersonate peers. Sometimes my wires get a bit crossed, you know?
1: How many R's in strawberry?
8: Wow. how many people are seriously secretly programming AI is what Menace is thinking.
9: Yeah.
8: Mm. Yeah, we know what's going on there.
1: Yeah. There was another time she gave the exact same answer to a different follow-up question, but that was at least in English.
4: That's bizarre.
1: Yeah.
8: Little hiccup.
9: It's getting pretty good, though, man. I was watching little mini TV show on Instagram, and it looks like a $300 million budget movie.
1: It's crazy.
9: Well, and the dialogue is perfect and everything.
8: Right. The CG is where this is going to be the biggest thing. We're going to still want to see real people, but things that took tens of millions of dollars to make, Lord of the Rings style stuff.
2: Yeah, Jurassic Park.
8: Will be a snap. Yeah.
1: I was watching a bunch of different stuff about the news, like the production of news itself. Mm-hmm. There are more than a few stations doing this where they have the anchor, like the actual news anchor for the 6 o'clock news, sitting there, and it's a one-man band.
2: Dude, yeah. I saw this. It gave me such anxiety.
1: So they are delivering the story on camera, but then in front of them, it's much like I'm sitting here right now. It's all the controls for all the different sources. Like right now where I'm sitting, I can see couple different places where we keep audio. I can see where all the phone calls are coming up. I can see whatever is happening on the air, all the library of things that we could put on the air. Some more sound library stuff, and then, of course, texting. And then I'm running all the individual microphone levels and sound levels and different things as the show is going on. So I'm doing this, and I'm watching these people freak out about it. This is unacceptable because they're doing the news, but then they're also cutting to the clips. Like, we have so-and-so on the scene, and then they push the button, and it fires that reporter's clip from the scene. All right, back to you in the studio. And then she picks up with the next story. It's called what radio DJ's been forever.
2: Well, that's the thing. Like
1: TV's always had a billion people to do every little thing for them.
2: They don't even have hair and makeup anymore, you guys.
4: Oh, no.
2: They have to do it themselves.
1: So I'm watching this going, dude, I've done that every day for 30 years.
9: I think the only difference is them saying focus on looking forward.
2: Well, it's that too. Like I did that when I anchored news radio, and it's stressful, but you get used to it. But nobody told me I had to look hot. Like doing like that extra layer of like, I'm a new, I'm on TV and running all that stuff. I don't like it.
1: But then, okay, so that's one thing. And then the other part of it was there is a station, I believe it's in North Carolina. They got rid of everybody. So all the anchors all together. And it's just an AI generated 6 o'clock news.
2: Wow, cool.
4: Looks like a person though.
1: No, it doesn't even look like a person.
4: Oh.
1: They just have basically B-roll or stuff they went out and they got the video for the local house fire. And then it's an AI voiceover giving the details
8: The logical extension of this is eventually they're not going to employ anyone. They'll just scrape Nextdoor app, the Citizen app, and just use those reports as, quote, the facts of what's happening.
1: But at that point, is anybody even watching that? I mean, I know the numbers for, like, the local news broadcasts have, like, they've taken a pretty steep hit.
9: Yeah, I mean, they have to do this because they can't afford it because they don't have advertising dollars.
8: Right, they're not doing this because they want to.
9: Yeah, they'd rather have 10 million people in there because then more craft services and stuff, you know?
4: Yeah.
8: But then the question is, how am I going to know what's going on, local government? No one's going to be covering the city council meeting, blah, blah, blah. Mm-hmm.
1: This guy, he was doing a whole thing about this, too.
10: Especially in Spanish language news in the United States.
1: She's completely AI-generated.
10: Announced AI news anchor Leah will be part of its news programming. My name is Fernando, and I cover U.S. Latinos. 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They're actually the largest affiliate group of Univision and Unimas. So last month, I made a video about how Intravision was expanding its AI co-hosted radio show to more markets. 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Her name is Leah, which stands for Latina Inteligencia Artificial.
1: Isn't that crazy? And like when you watch it, she doesn't look any different than the human actual anchors. It's human anchors, and there's this one, Leah.
9: Yeah, and then like, so damn. I was talking to a friend of mine that works in radio, and they said that like even the increased listening has increased 40% with the AI co-host, and I was talking about it. They're like, oh yeah, you know, my Latino family, they don't care about if somebody's AI or not. They like it. They think it's fun. Yeah, they love playing with AI.
0: Most important question, because it is a requirement for all Latina TV show hosts, is she hot, the AI?
1: Yes.
3: Hell yeah.
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2: Hey. Yeah.
0: Woody, Greg, hey. Menace,
3: hi.
0: Gina Grad.
2: Hey there.
0: Sammy's here.
2: Hello.
0: We got Seabass. The phones, they're open. 877-44-WOODY. Text us, if you like, over to 22987. A guy in California, he was on his way to Greg Gorey's house.
4: Okay.
0: Oh. Now, that's my assumption. They didn't say that in the report. You'll understand why I say that here in a minute.
4: Right.
0: He was pulled over by the cops. Mm. They noticed that the guy looked a little nervous. He also had a weed vape sitting on the dashboard.
2: Okay.
4: All right.
0: And he admitted to having a small little stash of weed hidden between the seats. So, of course, now the cops are interested. They wanted to search the rest of the car. Mm. When they did, they found 400 pounds of magic mushrooms.
2: Oh,
4: there you go, Greg.
0: All packed up and ready to go to Greg's.
4: Yeah, I'll take them.
0: They also found $370,000 in cash.
4: Whoa.
0: Greg, if you're looking for him, he's in jail.
4: Oh, okay. Yeah. What's his bail at? I'll go to the ATM.
0: We did get another voicemail, after hours voicemail, from that guy who was microdosing the shrooms.
2: Oh, yeah.
0: Yeah, here, listen to this.
4: Trip it out.
5: I'm a shrooms again. Here I'm going to tell you the big lie. When somebody asks you what the hell the heart is, you think it's that little organ that's inside the midst of your body. No, it's the complete being. Every vein, every capillary, everything is you. You are the heart. That's why it's so important to understand this. Don't fall for the big lie.
0: Yeah.
2: Bye. You got that, Greg?
4: The big heart
0: thing from our mushroom friend.
3: Okay.
2: Love that, dude.
3: I think I don't want to try it anymore.
2: I definitely do.
0: And I misspoke. He's not microdosing. He's full on
2: macro dosing.
0: Yeah, I think the guy was on the way to his house.
2: Yeah.
0: 877-44-WOODY. Text us over to 22987. It is the Woody Show. Everybody.

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1: Woody Show. Man, Gina Grad's on a tear against, she wants old school hotel room keys.
2: I want like an old timey skeleton key.
3: Yeah. Why? Turn it, metal key?
2: Because they work every time.
1: See, I feel that way about, just give me the card, like the room key card.
2: Yeah.
1: And she doesn't even like that.
2: No.
1: She says they get demagnetized all the time. I don't think that's ever happened to me.
2: Are you serious? What year is this? They're like, oh, it was next to your credit card. I'm like, it's 2026. That still matters. Oh yeah. They're finicky.
1: Well,
2: like,
1: not next to credit cards, but if you have them next to, like, if you got, like, a
3: magnet.
1: Like, yeah.
3: I wasn't
2: carrying a fridge magnet.
3: No, maybe your purse in the
2: I literally just put everything in my pocket.
1: Would this affect, you know how a lot of people have the little wallet things in the back of their phones,
2: oh,
1: and
2: yeah,
1: there's the mag charge thing.
3: Yeah.
2: Maybe.
1: So there's a magnet on the back of your phone.
3: Maybe.
2: Not my phone.
1: Well, right? No, I'm saying just in general. Yeah. I could see that doing it.
2: Yeah.
4: I guess.
1: Because it's a magnet right next to a room key.
4: Yeah.
1: And then, how do you think, do you ever see them when they program them? They just take the key, they just place it on top of this thing for half
2: a second. Yeah.
3: Yeah.
1: And that's it.
3: And I'll be honest with Gina, that was like an issue maybe years ago where it would get demagnetized like all the time,
1: like because of the
3: women's purses.
2: Yeah.
3: I stopped carrying my purse.
2: Yeah, I get that. And I went full dude and I was like, I'm just going to put all this stuff in my pockets. And it didn't work. And I'm so sick of the excuses. It's finicky.
1: Like, well, what are they going to do?
2: Unfinicky it. And then they tried to do the digital key. I tried to do the digital key where you do it on
1: your phone.
2: That's
1: the one I don't ever trust.
2: That didn't even work.
1: That digital key.
2: A non-starter.
1: I got the notification. Your room is ready. Here's your digital key. Mm-hmm. Didn't even try it.
2: I tried it.
1: As soon as I got to the hotel, I went to the desk. I got the two room cards, you know, the key cards.
2: Uh-huh.
1: And then I went about my business. Because every single time I've tried to use the digital key on the phone.
4: Yeah, it doesn't work.
2: It didn't work.
1: That's the one that doesn't work.
2: Yeah, that definitely doesn't work. But I stayed at a hotel one time in like, I don't know, Yosemite or somewhere out there. And they gave me like an old timey long skeleton key for the room. And I was like, this is the world I want to live in.
1: Greg, that's how I know I'm at the wrong hotel.
4: Yeah, that's
2: so
4: a place
2: cute.
4: You would never step foot.
1: No.
2: It was awesome. Yeah. It was so haunted.
3: Hell no.
1: more recently, because I looked online and I saw the pictures of the hotel. I'm like, oh, this looks new and looks nice.
3: Modern.
1: Yeah. And I get there. It's an old ass building that is kind of made look. So like, the floors are kind of like uneven. You can hear like a hollowness when you're like walking through the hall of the, to go down toward your room.
2: I know.
1: Yeah. And like they just made it as lipstick on a pig. And I was so bummed that I was there. I'm like, God, I hate this old crap.
4: But it sucks when you check in and then you go all the way to your room.
2: That's what I did.
4: Like, and then you got to go all the way
2: 3 miles away in heels.
1: Exactly. Yeah. Yeah, the digital ones I have a problem with. The actual cards themselves, I haven't had an issue with those.
2: Yeah,
1: I
2: couldn't open the damn door.
1: Yeah, but I could see, you know, the MagSafe thing on the back of your phone.
2: That okay.
1: If there's a magnet, I mean, it is a magnet. So that could, and people have those stupid wallets.
2: Okay.
1: Which I would not trust. Like, here's the thing. If I lose my wallet, that's one thing.
2: Yep.
1: But why would I attach the two most important things together? So I've lost one, I've lost both.
2: I've said the same thing.
4: Yeah. Yeah, right?
2: So now I have no license, no phone, no credit card.
1: Yeah, it's like you never have the president and the vice president traveling at the same time together.
4: I never even thought
2: the two
4: of that.
2: People with the Coke recipe never traveled together.
1: Well, 'cause I know myself, it would be lost.
4: Yeah, yeah.
2: Of course. Mm-hmm.
4: Of course.
1: And that would be it.
2: That'd be bad.
1: Oh, yeah. There's a guy from Apple and... So the new iPhone 18, blah, blah, blah, blah. Yeah, this guy works in their hardware department. He said the quickest way to offend the people who work so hard on this phone is to put a screen protector on it.
4: That's offensive.
2: Sorry you're offended.
1: He's Apple's hardware chief.
2: Okay.
1: He says it makes his, quote, skin crawl because so much blood, sweat, and tears go into creating their beautiful screens.
4: Oh,
3: yeah.
1: Apple says the new display is 3 times more scratch resistant than the previous models, but that still doesn't mean it can't crack. So until Apple, you know, starts just replacing everybody's screens, I wish they would offer a version of the screen where it's the privacy screens. You know those where
2: I love those.
1: The people just can't, like, if they're sitting next to you, they just can't like look over your shoulder and read your phone.
2: It's all like grayed out.
3: They're starting to add that to phones, but not the iPhone yet.
1: Right. I'm saying just like where, you know, don't make it so I have to go get a third party thing.
4: Yeah, yeah. I thought you had one though, right?
1: I used to have it. It kept cracking all the time.
4: Really?
1: Those things are so fragile.
4: Oh.
1: Yeah, and so I'm like, forget it.
4: I have some friends that have those screens, but they look orange. They're not black. Oh. And those work phenomenally.
2: I haven't seen orange.
1: Really?
4: I still want one.
1: Yeah.
4: It'd be cool.
1: Yeah, they get the purists get mad when you don't, when you put a cover at all on the phone.
4: Uh-oh. It's like, well, I don't want to upset a purist.
1: Well, but you know, it's like, well, why do you make them so slippery?
2: Well, there's exactly.
1: There's no tack or anything to it at all. It's like, you might as well just make it out of grease.
0: Coming up next on the Woody Show, maybe it'll be something like,
5: we're just getting lit. You know what I'm saying? I'm just getting up, enjoying myself.
0: Or something much darker.
1: Yeah, forget it. I'll just die. Who cares?
6: Have you taken like a bunch of photos now so that your daughter can put those up at her wedding when you're gone?
1: Yeah.
6: My dad would have loved to have been here.
1: Yeah, exactly.
6: But he said, F it.
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2: this
0: Edge.
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2: Hello, how y'all doing? 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
5: All right, cheers and jeers. Let's start with Seabass. What do you got?
6: Well, cheers to people who are still having fun out there. And we talked about this, and I backed it up by putting my money where someone's butt is.
7: Mm-hmm. Huh?
6: All right. And I got Chester Cheeks butt face.
7: All right.
8: Nice.
6: And it's a...
9: Oh, yeah.
10: Oh, my God.
6: A toy. Chester Cheeks. Silicone ass with eyes, and it's got a little tuft of hair up top for some reason. Uh-huh. Mm-hmm. And this is the thing we talked about in Australia they were being mad about, because it encourages kids to squeeze and pull apart butt cheeks. That's what it does. Yeah. So it'll make funny noises. Yeah. Let's see what it does.
5: All right.
6: If I push the sides.
5: Oh. Oh, okay.
7: Okay.
6: All right. Pull the cheeks apart.
7: I forgot that Australia part. I thought that looks like something from Spencer's.
3: Squeaky.
6: I think if I hit that,
5: so that's
6: on
5: all
6: the,
5: you do is like you just squeeze the cheeks or pull them apart.
6: And if you tap it on the head.
5: Oh, wow.
7: Oh, jeez.
5: It's so
7: twerking.
5: It's like when you spread the cheeks, is there like a starfish in there? Or is it just
6: it's just butt.
5: No, just butt. Okay.
9: Just a hole.
5: Oh, nice.
9: It's right, bleached.
6: Dropping beets and jiggling cheeks.
5: All right.
7: Butt face.
6: Butt face. Chester Cheeks butt face. Buy it for the Victor Mature in your life.
5: Yeah, cute.
9: He's got little hands.
6: Oh, he's so cute. He's
9: wearing headphones.
5: Adorable.
7: Let me see that for the gram.
3: All right. Yeah, where would you put that in your house, Greg?
9: Oh, yeah. That goes straight in the trash.
7: Yeah.
6: Greg!
9: I leave that at work with the singing cactus.
3: Yeah.
6: Here's my thing is I was thinking like, well, I can re-give this. We'll keep it here for fun for, you know, I give it to my nephews. They're kind of getting too old for it.
5: Well,
6: but we're enjoying it. We love it.
5: I mean, look, as you become an adult, most people still find farts funny.
9: Of course.
5: I mean, at least dudes do.
9: Universally.
5: Yeah.
6: Oh, if you hold down, it goes longer.
5: Yeah.
6: Jeez.
3: Sounds like a fly buzzing around.
5: Cheers.
6: Cheers. To the guy who gave my thick and lustrous hair a cut this weekend.
3: Oh.
6: If you're that close to a person, you got to know you have bad breath.
9: Oh.
6: And it was like if a cheesesteak had diarrhea.
5: It was just
6: meaty and cheesy, but breath.
3: Gross.
6: And we've talked about this for a long time. And like with Menace, because we're that type of show, we brought it up and he fixed it.
7: Yeah.
6: How do I do it to strangers? And I've thought, like, do I leave, like, I've thought, like, little playing cards. And you have, like, a little playing card, and you just kind of leave that when you leave, or you...
5: Or why don't you send them a secret admirer package?
3: Yeah, of Altoids.
6: Right. Yeah.
5: Like a care pack. Like, you just have it door-dashed of, like, you know, mouthwash, mints.
9: TheraBreath.
6: But they can't think it's, like, in general. It's like, no, it's for this guy. Yeah. It's because your breath reeks.
5: I know, but then you just send it over.
3: Did you offer him a mint?
5: Anonymously.
6: I don't carry mints in my pocket. Oh. I'm not a lady.
9: See, that's my move. I ran into somebody this weekend that was awful. And I
7: Is it one
9: out,
7: of our coworkers out, in the he, building?
9: Yes.
7: I think I know who you're talking
9: and
7: about.
9: And I pull out my mints and I have one and I
3: would you like one?
9: Would you like one? That's like my way.
6: Which is, that's a good, I admire that in the moment, but this person needs a long-term solution.
7: Yeah.
6: And they're just not being told because of politeness.
7: Yeah.
6: So I like some kind of, again, this is like, where that was that guy, like the guy, so-and-so tells you stuff where like, you give him your friend's number. And
7: breaks bad news.
6: Breaks bad news.
5: John breaks bad news.
6: Yeah. We need like that, but for like, just give me a call. I'll show up. I'll say, who's the guy? Oh, the old man there with cutting hair. Well, actually, I did get an email from this same establishment and asked me to review my service.
3: Well, there you go. There's your chance.
7: Put your names on it.
3: Mr. Suggestion Box.
6: I sure did.
5: Of course you did.
6: Lovely service, but his breath stank.
5: Yeah. Sammy, cheers and jeers.
3: Yeah, so my cheers, I did a very quick trip to New York this weekend for my cousin's wedding, which was a lot of fun. And then when I was there, as soon as we got there, going out to just get pizza Friday night, whatever, walking from the hotel. And I was walking around and I'm looking at the little apartments and stuff. And I was like, I love these apartments. They remind me of the ones from You've Got Mail.
5: Oh.
3: And then.
5: That would be the first thing I thought of.
3: Right. Yes, it did. I was like, it reminds me of You've Got Mail.
5: You know that one movie that was filmed in New York?
6: Yeah. I would have said like Lydia in 1982, but I get it.
3: And so I was like, these remind me of the apartments in You've Got Mail. And then I was like, wait. It must be here somewhere. Like, we must be in the spot of, and we were. It was two blocks up. It was like a 5-minute walk. And then I got to take a picture in front of the You've Got Mail apartment that Meg Ryan had. And I was psyched because I didn't even pick this hotel. It was like a room block hotel for my cousin's wedding. I didn't know really where I was.
5: Isn't it? So I mean, it's just a brownstone, right? There's a billion of those.
3: Yeah, but it was just, I didn't know I was going to be in the vicinity.
5: They all
3: kind of
5: look the same, is my point.
8: Nobody told her.
3: Yeah.
5: You could look at any of them and go, that's the one from You Got Mail. And you'd go, yep. Looks right. Just like it.
3: Well, that is true, but I'm a house person. I like to go to houses and tour houses and do the whole thing. So to unexpectedly be there was very exciting.
5: What a treat.
3: For me. I know.
8: For you.
7: Good. So awesome.
3: I know.
5: Cheers.
3: My cheers is having no storage on my phone. I have used up all the storage on my phone, and Steamboat Willie surprised me with a new phone, which I'm very excited about, so cheers to that. So I'm trying to transfer it over, and it can't transfer over because there's too much on it. Because of the storage, it can't transfer.
8: That's one. Ironic.
3: What?
5: He got you the cheap one with the
3: storage? No, it's just the one that has the same amount of storage as my phone. He didn't know how much I already had.
6: Yeah. Quick quiz. What do you have currently?
3: I currently have the 11.
6: No, storage-wise.
3: Storage-wise, I think 256 or something.
5: Oh, jeez. You should have plenty.
9: Yeah, you should have plenty.
5: Yeah, so...
3: No, I've had it for 7 years.
5: I know, but I did see a thing about how you could save a bunch of space. Like, you can get some space back. So, there's a couple things I didn't even think about. People always go, like, through their photos and videos.
3: Yeah,
5: but,
8: I do, too.
5: So, by default, every photo and video sent to you stays on your phone indefinitely through your iMessage. Yeah, so like your, you know, text
3: right,
5: messages.
3: All the
5: so
3: texts and stuff.
5: To recover all that space, you go to settings and messages, and then you got to set it for it usually from forever to like 30 days.
8: Yeah, that's what I did.
5: And then that will save a bunch of that.
8: Those random media things that people send you just drop off.
7: Also, duplicates of like photos.
5: That's the other thing you could do. You could say merge duplicates in your photo library. So if there's two of the same, merge. And it'll get rid of the dupes.
3: Because I've been trying to go through and delete videos and pictures, and it just is never enough.
5: Yeah, your phone records video in 4K HDR by default. So a 2-minute clip, that takes up a full gigabyte.
6: Well,
5: so,
6: an iPhone 11 probably doesn't do that.
5: You go to settings, camera, record video, and then switch it from, you know, switch like to like say like 1080 HD. Or something like that. That's good.
6: Isn't your phone regularly telling you, hey, we're cleaning up space, we're cleaning up space?
8: No.
6: I guess that's just Samsung's.
8: Oh.
5: And then the offline reading list, which I didn't even realize. And I was like, oh, wow. Okay. I saved a bunch. Safari automatically downloads every article in your reading list.
8: What?
5: So even if you've never read them. So you can go to settings, Safari, and then you turn off automatically save offline.
8: Oh, crap.
5: So it just prevents unnecessary downloads and, you know, saves you some stuff.
6: Yeah, what's Safari?
8: Okay. I did not know that one.
5: What's that?
6: What's Safari?
8: Okay.
5: Yeah. So Safari automatically downloads every article in your reading list, even if you've never read them. There's that. And then there's a podcast thing where the podcast app is automatically downloading new episodes of every show that you follow, even if you don't listen to it. So you got to make sure you turn off automatically download.
7: Yeah.
5: So that way you go seek out whatever.
3: I need this list to go through everything.
5: I'll send it to you.
3: Okay.
10: Do you have music on your phone?
3: No.
7: Yeah.
3: No, not downloaded. No.
7: Now, I know you probably don't have a lot of photos in your text because I know better than to send any memes to Sammy because she does not want to see them. So you should not have them in her text messages at all.
6: Searching you
7: like if
6: now.
7: you send her a meme, it
5: doesn't
7: better
5: mean
7: be...
5: That, just because you don't doesn't mean that nobody else does.
7: It better be really good. That's but if true. You know her, she doesn't want them.
5: No, I'm saying but any kind of video, like if her friend sends her like, oh, I'm here and this whatever, I'm in front of the You Got Mail apartment.
3: Yeah, check it out.
5: You know?
8: Run, don't walk.
5: Yeah, that's taking up a bunch of space.
7: Mm-hmm.
3: Oh, that's true. Okay, so yeah, I'll go through this list and clear it out and then hopefully... I can transfer everything over to my new phone because I have a new phone now that I can't use until I clear out all the storage on the old phone.
8: Oh my God.
6: Hey, Sammy, it's your turn to say Happy Thanksgiving back.
5: Do you have, do you subscribe to any of the iCloud stuff? Because doesn't have to be necessarily on your phone.
8: Yeah,
5: you
8: just, put it in the cloud.
5: You can keep all that crap and just have it on the
8: cloud.
9: You should get it. It's really worth it because you won't have these same problems anymore.
8: I
9: have iCloud for everything and I've never run into that issue and I have the same amount of storage as her.
8: I thought the phones came with the cloud.
5: A certain, like a small, tiny amount, but if you have a bunch of stuff. More.
8: Oh, yeah, I pay like $3 a month or something.
5: Yeah,
3: right,
5: something
3: but that's like that. For life. That's what bothers me. To hold on to all your stuff, you're paying $3 or $5, whatever, for life to hold on to your stuff. I don't like the idea of
8: that.
3: Like, I
8: mean, get an external drive.
5: It's just like having a self-storage place. You only have it and pay for it until you get rid of the crap you don't want.
8: Yeah.
5: And then you could get rid of it, but it would just mean taking the time, sitting down, going through and getting rid of the stuff that you don't want.
3: And I think I would rather do that and do what Gina said, external drive.
8: Yeah.
9: But I'll tell you something. I was looking for a video, Sammy, of my kids. Like an incredible moment that, you know, I remembered and I knew I had video. Couldn't find anywhere locally. That cloud saved my ass. And it's one of the best videos that we ever shot. And it's such a great memory. And I'm so thankful that I paid that extra, whatever, $4 or $3 for the cloud. It's worth it.
5: 877-44-WOODY. Somewhere in the middle. You know,
8: yeah,
5: right?
8: That's the plan.
5: Text over to 22987. We'll be right back.
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1: 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You know, I'd like to add a jeers.
2: Ooh, okay.
1: To the mix.
3: Okay.
1: I saw, man, a ton of stuff about BTS and their performance at the iHeartRadio Music Festival. Mm-hmm. Their fans could be the dumbest people I've ever seen.
3: Yeah.
4: They're characters.
1: Here's why it's embarrassing. I understand being a fan, right? Mm-hmm. But to be so over the top, it is like, I mean, it seems worse, and Menace, you would know better than I do. It's worse than that delusional fandom that Taylor Swift fans have.
2: Yeah.
1: Like it's a different level altogether.
2: It's pretty hardcore.
1: We're talking grown men in their 50s, Greg.
4: Yeah. What did you see? Crying?
3: Are you kidding?
1: That's not my issue.
2: People camping out.
1: That's not my issue. Anyway, so BTS was part of the iHeartRadio Music Festival, and they came out and they did their thing, and then it was done. Just like everybody else on the festival, these are not full sets.
3: Yeah. No.
1: Like it's
4: abbreviated.
1: Friday night and Saturday night, it's one stage. It's not an all-day thing where people get there at 8 o'clock in the morning and it goes till midnight and there's three different stages and a whatever tent that people put, like a Coachella kind of thing. Mm. It's one stage.
4: Yeah.
1: And so think of it more like, award shows. Or,
3: right.
1: You know, thing. Yeah, right. A showcase.
5: I prefer it that way. I love it when I go to a comedy club and it's like six different comedians doing 15 minutes each. I love that.
1: And it's a rotating stage. And so there's very little downtime. And the whole thing's start to finish 3.5-4 hours tops.
3: Yeah.
1: Mm-hmm. Total. Start to finish, right? Man, these BTS fans think there's some kind of big, drawn out conspiracy and about how iHeart, quote, used them.
3: Yeah.
1: I can assure you, because I heard from some muckety mucks. They were well compensated, and they were well compensated for the agreed upon 15 minutes.
4: Right.
1: That's what they agreed to.
3: See, that's the conspiracy.
1: Yes. They weren't used. They didn't do this for free.
3: They didn't cut the mics.
1: Show up.
3: Yeah.
1: None of that is true. Zero of that is true.
2: You don't think that we wouldn't want them to play for maybe 48 hours?
3: Yeah.
2: You know, like.
1: For being as big. Yeah. Like, you know, the whole event is whatever it is.
2: Yeah.
1: So, you know, I went back and I pulled up the schedules from now this is before we even got there about who was going to be on, like Kenny Chesney, 25 minutes. What's that? Stella Lefty, who you were.
2: Yeah.
1: 3 minutes.
4: Yeah,
3: it was just Boston. Yeah.
1: But that, it was, my point is, you can argue, oh, this person should have got a little bit more, this person should have got a little bit less, or what. This is what it was agreed upon.
3: Yeah.
1: Like, hey, this is how we think this is going to fit into this, or this is what we are available for. This is what we're willing to do for however much they decide to, you know, like however much it costs. Mm-hmm. And I don't know what it would cost to have BTS come in and do a full set. I can guarantee you it's a lot more than what they agreed upon for the 15 minutes.
3: Oh, yeah.
5: This is also taped for TV, so the times are very strict.
1: Yeah. Very correct. Yeah, so, you know, Benson Boone got 25 minutes. Smashing Pumpkins got 20 minutes. So Benson Boone got more than Smashing Pumpkins.
4: Right.
1: Like, my point is, it's not...
4: It felt like 3 minutes.
1: Right. It's not it's not based on anything. It's not other than run and flow of show and everything. But man, read the comments. It's hilarious. The caping that goes on for, you could tell on Jang Juk's face, whatever the F his name is. I don't even know what his name is. There's a Juke
3: Jin
1: something.
3: Cook.
1: Is that the name?
3: Yes.
1: I don't know. Anyway, you could tell he felt, they're making up all this stuff.
5: What social media account should we tell the BTS army to go to suck it?
1: Oh, they don't, it's not even
3: that's
1: like
3: dangerous
1: the army. And the way they speak like army, blah, blah, blah, blah, blah. It's not like the army or
4: army.
1: The BTS army. Like, no. And the way they treat army is just...
3: Army.
1: Oh, my God.
5: Are we saying BTS armies are a bunch of losers, Menace?
2: I wouldn't go that far. I don't know.
1: Yes.
2: You know what?
1: From what I read online, losers.
2: I want to go to sleep.
1: Losers, losers, but losers. Like, there's no conspiracy, dude.
2: No, the only issue that I have is like, dude, if we had the access that give them... you know, more time, we would want that.
3: Yeah.
2: It would be a good thing, you know? So it's not like, that's the part where it's like, you know, them, the fans saying that we didn't want to give them that access. Absolutely, we would want to have that. You know, so that's the thing that I'm worried about.
5: Menace, this makes perfect sense, but can we get a clean cut for Vaughn of what he's saying? The BTS armies are losers, losers, losers.
1: Yes, the BTS army, losers, losers, losers.
3: There you go.
1: And you know what I'm basing that on? I'm basing that on everything that I read online. I didn't see one clear-headed comment from person who was part of army. And if there was, didn't see it. Mm-hmm. But that's what I'm basing my opinion on.
6: Well, I hate that they blame someone else. Like, their immediate response is like, blame someone else. They did them dirty. They were wrong. Oh, yeah. Screwed them. It's dude.
3: It couldn't possibly be like, we'll do this many songs for this much money. Yeah. Done. Deal.
1: Right. Yeah.
4: Yeah, they did okay.
1: Muse had 25 minutes.
3: God, that was so good.
1: Yeah, and that's how it works. Mm-hmm. That's just how it works.
5: I like that. I like that kind of show.
1: Yeah, mm-hmm. I do too. Because you know what I want to spend? I don't want to spend all day.
4: No.
2: Yeah.
1: And that's never what it was. That's why it says start time is this. And you got to figure it's going to be wrapped up by...
5: You want to take a break because, you know, hey, I'll take, you know...
1: Midnight. Yeah, read the comment. It's so funny.
4: So many different genres. If you're not into one of them, you know it won't last that long.
3: Yeah, exactly. Yeah. Got six more minutes.
4: Yeah.
1: 877-44-WOODY. You can send us a text. You do that over to 22987. Quick break. 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
2: Hey. Yeah.
0: We got the phones open. 877-44-WOODY. You can send us a text if you like. Over to 22987. Check in with us. Tell us who you are and then where around town you're listening to the Woody Show this morning. Anything, anyone you'd like to have us mention, whatever it is.
3: Yeah.
0: Send us that text, that check-in over to 22987. You can also find us, follow us on social media at The Woody Show.
3: Yeah. Yeah.
0: Something from the Oh Really Files.
4: Oh, yeah, really?
0: Really? Do you guys know that claw machines are against you?
3: What?
2: No. No way.
3: Hold on.
4: They always work.
0: Yeah. Yeah. The whole article here is about how claw machines are making a nostalgic comeback. But before you dump your tokens into one, you should know that it's just like a Vegas casino rigged against you.
4: Yeah, way. Whoa.
0: Really?
2: When the claw's all shaky? It's
3: It doesn't really grip anything?
0: The article goes on. We're learning so much here this morning. The owners
4: fascinating.
0: Of the machines will adjust the claw grip, making it weaker and harder for you to try to win a prize. Those machines also have a programmed payout rate, making the claw only have enough strength for a prize, maybe one in every 10 or one in every 20 tries.
4: Oh, that's weird.
0: So it goes on to say you could have the perfect positioning, but it means nothing because you'll most likely come out a loser just like you do in Vegas.
2: Really? Wow. I get the claw machines that are like 1 out of 100.
0: Yeah.
2: You know?
4: Right.
2: So weak.
0: And you spend $1 billion to get something worth about 75 cents.
3: Yep.
4: Yeah, if that.
0: But hey, now you know.
3: Yep.
4: Now
0: just in case you were going through life thinking it was all fair.
4: Now we finally know.
2: I want to do the human claw machine where they dump you into the big.
0: My kids did that.
2: Yeah.
0: They have that at our local mall.
3: Yeah.
2: I know some Dave and Buster's have it too.
0: I don't think the weight limit will hold us, man.
2: Yeah. I'm willing to try.
0: 877-44-WOODY. Text, like I mentioned, over to 22987. We are the Woody.

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3: And yeah, Chad Gilbert, the guitarist, founding member of Newfound Glory, passed away over the weekend. 45 years old.
4: So awful.
3: Sucks. And he, you know, his story, you just hear his story and, you know, all the stuff that that he went through. But just a super, super nice guy. It was always just, I don't know. He was just always like kind of chill, friendly, you know.
4: How did they discover the original tumors? Like, do you have headaches? Do you have symptoms?
3: See, that's the stuff that always freaks me out.
4: Exactly.
3: And that's what makes people hypochondriacs, by the way. Because you hear these random stories about people who are otherwise, you know.
5: Fine
3: and young.
4: Right.
3: And then, then the next thing I know, there was this, and then you're being brought in for, like, he's been going through it for a while, but.
6: It says he had a medical emergency in 2021, and then they, one thing led to another, they found it.
3: Yeah, but what was that? It was like some gland cancer.
5: Adrenal.
3: And then that spread, right? And then I know earlier this year he had brain surgery because there were some tumors there. Also, just because you brought it up and, Gina, I'm sorry about your friend, Bald Brian.
5: Yeah.
3: I mean, talk about another guy who went through it for so long.
5: Yeah.
3: So Bald Brian is a guy that Gina worked with on the Adam Carolla show. Gina was Adam's co-host for 8 years.
5: Yeah.
3: Bald Brian was another guy who worked with Adam for a long, long time.
5: Oh, since
3: Loveline.
5: In
3: some way, shape, or form. Yeah, through Loveline and these different things.
5: 25 years.
3: Yeah. He was doing like a bunch of sound stuff.
5: Yeah, he was our drop guy.
3: Right.
5: And co-host.
3: Yeah. And then after the Adam Carolla show, Gina and Brian did a podcast together, and he just died.
5: Yeah, he died over the weekend.
3: How old is he?
5: He had just turned 48 last week.
3: 48.
5: And he had been cheating death for 18 years. He was an inoperable glioblastoma brain cancer, and he was on this test drug, and he was in the group that actually got the drug, and it worked.
3: Yeah, so he was originally given, what, three or six months?
5: 6 months, yeah.
3: Wow. That was it. Like, hey, man, you got 6 months.
5: Yeah.
3: Get your affairs in order. And then he lived another 18 years.
5: He did.
4: Damn.
5: He did. And he has a beautiful daughter and, you know, a wonderful wife. And by the way, he had been working on a documentary called Growth about his brain tumor for years. I mean, I remember when this whole thing started, and very sad, you know, ironic and sad to say that it is premiering this Saturday.
3: Oh, really?
5: He couldn't wait to be there.
3: I was gonna say, did he finish it?
5: He did. He just finished it. He couldn't wait to be there. It's in the Da Vinci Film Festival. So if you do happen to be in Los Angeles, so you want to support them, get tickets, and hopefully we can link to that. But he was one of a kind. He was very smug and very funny and very smart. CBS, you would have loved him.
6: Yeah, I only met him once, but he was very nice to me.
5: Yeah, he was a wonderful person, and this is a big loss.
3: Yeah, so I'm sorry to hear about
5: that.
3: Yeah, it sucks.
4: Yeah, I saw this thing online just the other day that said you could have a million problems, but if you have a problem with your health, you have one problem.
5: Exactly. Well said.
3: So, health is wealth.
4: Yeah.
5: Indeed.
3: All those other things that you hear.
4: When you're a kid and on your birthday, your uncle would say, oh, my wish for you is health. And you, as a kid, you think,
5: boring.
4: Yeah. What a dumb wish.
3: Yeah, is there some money in that health? Wish.
5: Shake the card out.
3: If I shake health, will 20 fall out? 877-44-WOODY. 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We'll be right back.
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6: All right, well, to lighten everything, lighten the mood, it is time for radio's most immature game.
7: Yes!
6: Ladies and gentlemen, Greg's favorite game that we play here on the show. It's time for Guess Who's Guest?
3: Yeah.
6: All right. Wait a minute. It happened by accident.
8: Yeah.
6: Yeah. You're having a big...
8: That was the birth of Guess Who's Guest.
6: We're having a big serious conversation.
8: Right.
6: Not the most pick-me-up kind of conversation, but it was a necessary conversation in its time and its day. And then I were like, all right, man, we got to, like, how do you transition out of this?
8: And you said, and, oh, I know, I have something on my phone.
6: Yeah, so I had a recording of one that I cut at home. I think it was the black bean burgers that I had had.
8: Oh, yeah, that sounds right.
6: They brewed them up.
3: Delicious.
6: Anyway, so then I played it on the air, and then we had the listeners guess whose gas it was, and it went over so well.
8: Oh, worldwide.
6: That has been an ongoing thing from time to time. We don't do it all the time. It's just every once in a while, but it's time for Radio's Most Immature Game. I have ongoing homework for everybody who works here on the show. If you feel a good one brewing, to capture its sound and send it to me, and then I use it for this game. I'll play you this week's sample. And then you just have to guess whose gas it is. And your options are Woody, Gina, Greg, Menace, Seabass. And then we have Jeff G in the mix now. Because Sammy was in the mix.
8: Don't make sound.
6: She claims that hers don't make sound.
9: Right.
10: Have they ever made a sound? Ever in your life?
6: Please.
9: That's
6: mostly
9: impossible they don't.
6: That it wouldn't.
9: If they do, it's very unexpected, so I can't prepare for it.
3: I'm a lady.
11: I mean, you poop a lot, though, don't you?
9: Oh, yes.
11: And there's never accidentally a sound?
9: No, so I'm saying there is a sound sometimes, but it's unexpected.
10: Just let us record you in the bathroom.
8: Right. That's where you do the homework.
6: God, I have questions, but none that would not
9: make
6: result in
9: air.
6: Going to HR. Yeah. You know, because I'm just thinking, like, you know,
8: how is this possible?
6: I'm not talking about you at all, Sammy. I'm saying just in general, like, that's why I would think it would be impossible.
9: Maybe some
6: because everything is squeak shut in that area, which is what makes that sound, like the end of a balloon,
9: right?
6: And the air escapes, it just makes that sound. Now, if the end of the balloon was, I don't know,
9: wide set,
6: like a softball, like a size, it wouldn't. Then it wouldn't make really a. Even still, there'd be a sound of air. Yeah, going there'd be something.
9: I don't know. You know,
6: not talking about you, Sammy. I'm talking out loud.
10: Hey, hypothetically.
6: I'm not. Yes, please don't answer anything. Don't want that stupid meeting. All right, so we're ready to go. I think we got people lined up. All right, cool. Morgan's got them all set. 877-44-WOODY. Let's go and talk to our first contestant. Let's say hello to Frankie. What's up, Frankie?
12: Frankie. Yeah, how you doing, Woody Show?
6: We're doing great. All right, so when you're ready, you're going to say hit me, and then we're going to guess who's gas. Whenever you're ready.
12: Hit me.
9: Oh, that's like a two-parter.
10: Powerful.
6: Now that one certainly makes sound.
8: God.
6: I'm pretty sure you need to hear that one again. Here we go.
10: Sounds muddy.
9: Yeah, I got wet at the end.
10: Oh my God.
9: Nice.
8: Oh,
9: man.
8: God. Like not quite finished.
6: All right, so Frankie, guess who's gas? Woody, Gina, Greg, Menace, Seabass, or Jeff G?
12: Menace.
6: Show me Menace.
10: Sorry, man.
6: That is
12: suck it, Woody.
6: All right, you suck it, sir. Thank you, Frankie. Let's go to Letty. Are you ready to play Guess Who's Gas?
13: Yes.
6: All right, here we go. When you're ready, say hit me.
13: Hit me.
6: So Menace is off the table on this one. He was already guessed. So now your options are Woody, Gina, Greg, Seabass, or Jeff G.
13: Jeff G. I'm
6: going to
13: go with Jeff G.
6: Jeff G does have IBS.
8: Yeah.
9: Right.
6: Yep. Is it Jeff G?
8: No.
9: I was hoping.
6: Bummer.
9: Good guess.
6: All right, Letty, thank you for the call. Appreciate you listening to The Woody Show. Let's say hi to Glenn. Glenn.
8: Glenn, hi.
3: Hey, what's up?
6: Hey, we're going to play Guess Who's Gas. When you're ready, say hit me.
3: Hit me.
6: A lot of bass to that one. Yeah, all right, so
8: it's very big.
6: Your options now, Woody, Gina, Greg, or Seabass. Guess Who's Gas?
3: Greg.
6: Show me Greg Gorey.
4: Oh, wow.
8: Disgusting.
4: Hell? Good God. Yeah.
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2: 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Yeah.
0: 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It's Greg.
3: Hi.
0: Menace. 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
0: 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Text us. Check in over to 22987. Now, Greg, you consider yourself to be a, quote, expert on real estate.
3: I've done okay.
0: You talk about
4: more than the rest of us.
5: He's on Redfin every day.
0: Exactly.
5: He is an expert.
0: So, Greg, when it comes to real estate, what's the rule, right? Like when you're going and looking for a house or you want to buy something based on what?
3: Location.
0: And what else?
3: Price.
0: And location. Yeah. And location.
3: Schools. Oh, okay. I see what you did there.
4: Mm-hmm. Yeah.
0: Schools, ocean views.
3: Location. Right. You can't change the location.
0: Yeah. Things like that.
3: Change everything
0: else. Well, research found that when a Costco opens in a high-income, densely populated area, homes within 5 miles increase in value by as much as 7.9%.
5: Damn. Heck yeah.
3: Okay.
0: So find out where they're going to be building a Costco and then just get the cheapest thing you can find.
3: That's
4: great to know.
0: And make your 8%.
3: Interesting.
0: Even after the store has been open for more than 2 years, nearby homes still see a 5% bump.
3: Wow.
0: Because buyers just love the convenience, you know?
3: Yes. I thought it would be the other way around because Costcos are so damn crowded.
4: Yeah.
0: No.
3: Wow.
0: 7.9%. When a Costco opens in a high-income, densely populated area, homes in a five-mile radius increase in value that much. That's crazy.
3: Whoa. Okay.
0: I mean, I know everybody loves Costco, but damn.
4: My God. Yeah.
3: Now I know I'll do my next search.
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4: Yeah.
3: It was awesome. I've been working here 8 years, and this is the first one I've been to. It was great seeing, you know, the artists, all the iHeart people from around the country. We had a tremendous crew of talent. It was a lot of fun. You guys made it really easy to do our jobs while we were there, which was really cool. But my favorite moment by far is watching how trashed our bosses get. Like, they turn up, man.
5: It's open bar. Different areas.
4: It's
5: where
4: a
5: all
4: heavy
5: the the muckety mucks and stuff are hanging out.
3: Uh-huh. Yeah.
5: Yeah.
3: Well, I knew they were turned when they yelled at me from across the room, Jeff Garcia. And I'm like, this guy didn't know my name 6 months ago, man. This is cool.
6: Yeah. It's open bar all day, too.
3: Yeah.
6: Like, the start of the festival all the way until probably like 1 a.m.
7: That's how life should be.
3: Yeah. that's my cheers. And my jeers. So we flew back home on Southwest, and I paid a few extra bucks to sit in the front row. I had like a credit on Southwest, so nice. I used it to get like little leg room, right? So if I'm in the first row, why am I putting my luggage 5 rows back? And the minute I walk onto the plane, the first 4 rows of luggage on both effing sides are already all... Whose luggage is that?
8: Thank you for joining.
3: I'm in the first row, dude.
4: This shouldn't be allowed.
8: Greg? Yeah. Greg. Jeff, thank you for joining First Class Complaints with Seabass.
3: Am I bougie now?
7: No, were you the first on the plane as well?
3: No, I was in group 2. Okay. So I think they do like, you know, pre-boarding, and then they give like some, they have some other special name for
4: priority
3: people.
4: Thank you.
8: Yeah,
4: priority.
8: That's probably what I did. Priority fake wheelchair people.
6: Yeah.
4: No, that. I paid for priority.
6: And then also the stewardess, they use that for their luggage too.
5: What are they called?
6: The stewardess, I guess. Okay. Or the flight attendants, sorry.
8: Well,
6: they'll put their stuff in there.
8: If you're on I think this part of this is Southwest is just kind of new to this whole first class thing a little bit. Because when you're on like a real airline with real first class, the upfront, the first class stewardess will watch those losers like a hawk.
3: Yes, they will.
8: But I think on Southwest, it's still kind of loosey-goosey, anything goes. And therefore, the losers who want to sit in back and just want to, I'll drop my bags off here and I'll walk to my loser seat and with the pores. And then I'll grab it. It's their little way of being a loser poor and trying to stick it to you, us rich people up front. And we need to have
6: on
8: better
6: Southwest.
8: And we need to have better enforcement.
5: Us rich people,
4: yes,
5: huh?
4: Yes, yeah.
3: I would agree.
4: On but Southwest.
3: The whole part that bothers me, too, is that then they're pissed at me that I'm not getting off the plane fast enough because I got to go back 5 rows to get my luggage.
4: That's
3: and they're all
4: hell.
3: Staring at me. I'm like, hey, if you want to hand it to me, I'll move, but I'm not moving.
4: How does
3: until
4: that even
3: I get my
4: work?
3: Luggage.
4: How do you even go backwards to get your crap when everyone's standing in the aisle?
5: Because you have to wait for everybody.
4: Yeah.
5: You
4: got
5: to be like a salmon going upstream.
6: Right?
4: Yeah.
5: You wait for the break because someone's getting their stuff out of the overhead. Now there's a break in the action. So now it lets you like move back 5 or 6 rows before. Then the flow starts coming again.
8: Yep.
5: You gotta wait for another break.
4: That's why I paid for priority. $20.
3: $40.
4: Yeah.
7: The plane is like the restroom at work where people just go in it and lose their mind.
3: True.
7: They forget how to act. They forget what to do. They don't know how to count.
8: Well, if you guys remember a year ago or so, I caught a guy doing it, and the stewardess didn't catch her. And I wrote him a note and put it, and I waited till he was, you know, later in the mid-flight.
5: I said, what, I have a bomb?
8: But I said, I wiped my poo hands on this note. Now it's on your bag. Don't put your crap up here again, essentially.
6: Oh yeah.
5: There was one airline that was messing with the idea. Can't remember which one it was. So even if you have a carry-on, before you get on board, you put a color-coded tag based on where your seat is.
4: Oh.
5: So
3: that's
5: like
3: smart.
5: If you're in rows 1 through 5, it's this color. So like if they're looking for anything that's not that color or doesn't have a tag.
7: Doesn't belong.
4: Wait.
5: And then those come out and they go, bag.
4: Where is this?
5: I can't remember which. They're toying with the idea.
4: That's a good idea.
5: This is a thing. And so, you know, they always, every once in a while, will have a debate about, all right, well, we're thinking about boarding back to front. Or we're going to do all windows, then all middles, then all aisles. Which that would never go because people insist on getting on the plane at the same time with whoever they're traveling with.
8: I can't leave my wife alone.
5: For 5 whole seconds. Like, you know, if we're going to board all the windows, then all the middle and all the aisles, then that would mean that people are split up just getting on the plane. You're going to reconvene in moments.
4: Cares.
8: There was a stewardess a few flights ago did that. Because they got filled up front where all those cool people were. And she's like, well, whose the bag is this? And we pointed,
5: who's the bag?
8: And she went.
3: Was it
8: and,
3: there?
8: She took that bag out and walked it to the back to shame that loser. Now, he should be given like a 6-month ban or whatever, but they won't do that.
7: I have a friend who's a flight attendant.
5: 6-month ban?
8: I support that.
7: And passengers will show the boarding pass and ask, where is this seat? you not know how to count?
4: Do you see the number?
3: The numbers are...
7: I don't get it. People go onto a plane and they lose their minds.
3: Yeah,
5: it's true.
7: Makes absolutely no sense.
5: All right, and then Greg Gorey, cheers and jeers.
7: So cheers to something that I've known has existed for a long time, but I've never listened to a full episode of the Smartless podcast.
4: Oh, it's great.
7: With Will Arnett, yeah. Sean Hayes, and Jason Bateman. And I walked into a dermatologist appointment wearing a Depeche Mode shirt, and the dermatologist said, oh my God, I love Depeche Mode. Did you listen to them when they were on Smartless? I said, what? They did? I've never listened. So I went back and listened to it. Apparently this was 3 years ago. And to hear stars, like legit, Will Arnett and Sean Hayes were freaking out that Dave and Martin from Depeche Mode were on their show. They knew everything about the band. Will Arnett is so musically literate. He knew so much about that era of music. It was such a good listen, so fascinating, and I would venture to say the best interview of Depeche Mode that I've ever heard.
5: Well, wow. I mean, they're real fans.
7: They were, and you're legit a real fan. Fans. Yes, and I to hear Sean Hayes talking about, like, he was shaking. He was so geeked out. But they talking about so enjoyable.
5: Are they talking about the music, though, or are they talking about other stuff?
4: Like their life.
7: It was very music heavy, but also just everyday stuff, behind the scenes stuff. It was really a good listen. I mean, I loved it.
6: You enjoyed the Smartless, like, HBO show when they followed them around.
7: Yeah, it was called Smartless on the Road. That was a lot of fun. Yeah, but I never sat down and just listened to an entire episode.
6: And you and I, like, enjoyed them ripping on Jason Bateman.
7: And
6: like,
7: his diet.
6: And his diet and how, like, a pain in the ass he was.
7: He's got so many dietary restrictions.
4: Yeah, he's tortured too.
8: So Greg, you're saying surprise Depeche Mode interviews are really interesting?
7: Absolutely.
8: Well, why don't you turn around behind you?
7: Yeah,
8: right?
7: I wish.
5: I like the interviews where they talk to people who are, I mean, how many more questions about their own music can you ask a band like Depeche Mode, right?
7: Right.
5: Like, let's get into some other stuff. Let's talk about these other, like, I find those, the people who have the ability to do interviews like that and get answers out of, whoever the person being interviewed, celebrity, well, whatever they're famous for, like getting that kind of like deeper insight, or like, okay, they've been asked the same question 1,000 times.
7: They have.
5: Like, what else?
7: This was more of like their origin story. It was revealed that Martin Gore once went to a taping of Will and Grace, and they went backstage and told Sean Hayes, who played Jack, hey, Martin Gore's in the audience, and he kind of threw him. He was,
5: See, that's what I'm talking about. Like, that's the more interesting stuff.
7: Yeah, there was a lot of stuff from their olden days and how they formed. It was so good. I loved it. And sadly, Jason Bateman said almost nothing during this interview because it was all about Will Arnett

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1: 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And normal by the numbers.
2: Okay.
1: Despite what Sammy may believe, not everybody wants to see people and their pets everywhere.
3: What? Why not? Okay. They're so cute.
1: There's a lot of, not that people don't like pets, they just don't think they belong
2: at the
1: everywhere
2: grocery store.
1: In any situation. Like Greg. Greg's a perfect example of a person.
2: Loved dogs more than anything.
1: Right.
2: But don't want to see it at the store.
1: Doesn't believe that they should be in all the places.
2: Nope.
1: And so when they talk to people, here are the places that the majority of people say pets should not be. Number one, Greg, restaurants.
2: Agreed.
1: Number
2: two, it's outdoors.
3: Yeah.
1: Grocery stores.
2: Agreed.
1: Followed by doctor's offices and hospitals, coffee shops, workplaces. Keep them out of the workplace. That's what Seabass has been saying.
3: Yeah.
1: That's at number five.
2: I disagree
3: successfully
2: with that.
1: Airplanes at number six, arenas and stadiums at number seven, public transit at number eight, hotels at number nine, and then public beaches number 10.
3: So basically beaches and anything indoors.
4: What?
2: Yeah.
1: Yeah, okay. pretty much.
2: I agree with the airplane thing a lot.
4: Yeah, airplanes and then the arena thing, I don't know. I know they have arena nights with the animals and stuff, but they just don't really have like designated areas for everything.
3: And if I was a dog, I'd be terrified to go to an arena. Like, think about them.
2: Yeah.
3: But I disagree with the plane thing because Sammy, I've traveled with Sammy with her dog and it was adorable.
1: Did you have a vest on it?
3: No, she just kept it in a little
1: I saw somebody's
3: box,
1: service
3: bag.
1: Dog, quote unquote, service dog, Greg. It's a Rottweiler.
2: Oh, yeah.
1: I'm like, okay.
2: Yeah.
4: Well, Sammy's dog is a pound and a half.
3: Yeah, it's a hamster.
5: Yeah, she just goes in a bag. I pay for her to fly. She comes with me. She's allowed to. I don't have to pretend she's something she's not. She's just my dog.
3: You literally wouldn't know there was anything in that bag.
1: And they asked everybody what their favorite dog breed was.
2: Mm-hmm.
1: And the Golden Retriever, number one, followed by German Shepherds, Labrador Retrievers, and then Chihuahuas and Siberian Huskies.
3: So only the biggest dogs and Chihuahuas.
1: Right, right. 877-44-WOODY. 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
1: This is the Morning Show. 877-44-WOODY. Text us like all these other people are doing over here to 22987. 619 saying, Billy Corgan seemed like a douche to Woody this past weekend when I was watching. No, he wasn't at all.
2: No, oh, he was
3: so nice.
1: Yeah.
2: He was super cool to you, man.
1: Yeah.
4: What?
1: Yeah.
4: He also
5: Where did they catch that?
4: 8 feet tall.
1: Well, if you're watching, you know, like on Hulu or I don't know. I didn't see how the coverage ended up looking.
5: Yeah. That's weird. Because he was super cool.
3: Yeah.
1: He was, you know, he was mega cool. He was, and you know what? I'll be honest. Years ago, I was working in Chicago. So Billy Corgan's hometown, right? And so he's just always around. And they're like, oh, Billy wants to come in and talk about whatever it is. I go, because I'd never spent any time.
4: Mm-hmm.
1: And I just heard different things, you know, and I'm like, oh, man. Or some of the times you see he might have a take on something, whatever, and it drives people nuts. And they go, oh, well, so-and-so is a jerk.
4: Mm.
1: I go, nah, I don't know. I wasn't really excited about him coming in. He came in. He spent like 3 hours. He was so much fun.
2: Yeah.
1: And he was very cool, and it's one of the more memorable for me of all the different people that, you know, we've talked to,
2: right,
1: or I've had on shows that I've been a part of. He was great, and I thought he was great at the iHeart Festival. He was super cool, and they have these bands, they have these artists doing so many things.
2: Yeah,
5: yeah.
1: So they're going from one thing to the next thing to the next thing. Everything is like very quick and abbreviated because. Yeah, they have 1,000 different things.
3: Yeah.
2: Super quick.
1: And it would be very easy for someone to, like, you know, lose their patience or, you know, have an attitude or whatever. And he was cool.
5: Yeah, and we're playing games backstage with Weezer, and, like, the band members were being really, really cool.
2: They were so funny.
5: Because I didn't know, like, okay, how's this going to play out? We're, like, telling the band play games with, you know.
3: They loved it. They were super cool.
5: Yeah, and they were really, really awesome.
1: You know who else is very nice was Megan Lawless.
2: She was awesome, dude.
1: From Obsession.
3: Oh, yeah.
5: Really, really cool.
2: Yeah.
1: She was very sweet. She was very nice.
2: Yeah, she hung out all night, man. I seen her in the casino later on that night, too.
1: Trying to remember who. I did an intro for one of the bands. Oh, Weezer. Was it Weezer?
2: Yeah.
1: Yeah, with her.
5: Yeah,
1: she was awesome. Very nice. Very nice. 877-44-WOODY. We'll take a break. We'll come back. More Woody Show next. Hang on.
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3: Cheers and jeers. What about you, Morgan?
4: Cheers to nothing bringing people together like organized violence. Am I right?
3: Nice.
4: Oh, man. I went to UFC over the weekend with Vaughn. Shout out to Vaughn, too. He's very easy and...
3: Oh, yeah.
4: Like,
3: yeah.
4: Go with the flow. So chill. Go with the flow.
3: It's because he's super high.
4: Hey, whatever it takes. Yeah, right? I'm late to picking him up. He's like, it's cool. You know, like, he's just easy to deal with. But, man, violence is the best. And, oh, there's this one guy that broke his thumb. Shout out Alonzo Menafield.
3: Did you see the video or the picture that Morgan posted?
4: Oh, my God. I'll show you.
5: No, I did not see it.
4: His bone came out of his thumb in the first round. And he kept going, won the fight, went 10 more minutes with that thumb. But
3: that's why I think it's so funny. Like, oh, like a baseball player leaves with tightness in their leg.
4: Yeah.
5: Hang no.
3: Tightness.
4: Yeah.
6: The ball hit me in the butt.
5: Sure. Like, Gina, it was like all meat and bone. That's cool. Out of his thumb.
6: That's cool.
4: It was awesome, Gina. You would have loved it.
6: And you keep fighting like a damn warrior.
4: Yeah, because that's what they are. And I truly believe nothing brings people together like a fight. Like if you're out in public, everyone's going to watch the fight that's going on. People going to join in, right? Like, what else brings people together like that? Nothing.
6: Yeah.
5: There might be a couple other things.
6: Not Morgan's world. I thought maybe not Morgan's music, reality.
4: Yeah. But no, nothing like fighting. It's the best.
7: Christmas, Thanksgiving.
6: Nah. No. Doesn't even compare. Shut up, Jeff.
4: Yeah. So that's my cheers, of course. Jeers. I don't know if I should give this to Trader Joe's specifically. Uh-oh. Sorry, Sammy.
6: Jeers.
4: Or if it's just stores in general. But... I've been craving beer so much lately. I don't know what's wrong with me because I don't even drink beer, right? But I've just been craving some hops or something.
5: Yeah.
4: So I was like, but I don't want to drink. So I went to Trader Joe's and I was like, I'm going to get an non-alcoholic beer.
3: Oh, wow.
4: Right? Like
6: you
4: a loser.
6: Really wanted a taste of beer.
4: I know. Why did I go to the checkout and why did they card me for it?
6: Wait. That's a jeers?
4: Well, yeah, but it doesn't have alcohol in it.
5: Right.
6: Oh, okay. Gotcha.
8: No, you still have to be at least 18, I think.
6: Why?
4: That's the dumbest rule I've ever
8: because
4: heard.
8: Because you can't be like pretending to drink a beer, I
5: you
8: guess.
5: Can't?
8: I don't know.
5: Yeah.
6: I got to look this up.
4: They should let kids buy non-alcoholic beer.
8: I think you have to be 18.
4: And
8: really
4: wine.
8: Do.
4: Because, I mean.
5: You're right.
4: Who cares? You're not buying the
5: What's
4: real thing.
5: What's the point?
9: And the kids will look super cool drinking it.
4: Yeah, exactly, Menace. But the girl that carded me, she's like, I'm sorry I have to do this, but can I see your ID?
9: Wow.
4: What? I'm like, what?
9: Never even thought about that.
4: Stupid rule.
9: Yeah.
3: I don't know why people drink non-alcoholic beer. I don't understand. What's the point of it?
6: Well, like Morgan, well, just wants that taste.
4: And I don't need to drink alcohol, you know? So I just wanted a sip of it.
6: Right? You have to be 21.
4: Really?
5: To buy non-alcoholic beer?
6: According to Google.
9: Wow. Hmm. I do see it more and more in the stores, though.
5: Yeah, the only people I know that drink it are former raging alcoholics.
3: Do they require the same of sparkling cider?
6: Yeah, right. Probably. Yeah.
4: That's so
6: looks like champagne.
4: Lame. Dude, that's the lamest rule I've ever heard.
6: That's so crazy. Weird.
7: It's like smoking oregano. Who wants to do that, dude?
4: Right. Yeah.
5: I accidentally bought it once, not realizing that NA meant non-alcoholic.
4: Right.
5: And then I went to take it back and they said, you can't return alcohol. I said, boom, not alcohol.
6: In your face, bitch.
4: Did they let you return it? Or?
5: They did let me exchange it.
4: Okay, good. But yeah.
5: Non-alcoholic beer.
4: My first time was stupid.
3: Non-alcoholic beer still has 0.05% alcohol. So that's why you got to be 21
5: or
3: older.
5: Why don't they call it low-alcohol beer, though?
6: Yeah, diet beer.
5: Right. You know, that's
6: how stupid. Much would you have to drink to get a buzz on, like O'Doul's?
3: What's that beer they sell, like, in Utah? What's that stuff called?
5: Oh.
6: Near beer?
5: Yeah, I thought it was...
3: I know, like, something two-thirds or something. There's something like that. I don't know what it's called. I've heard there's a name.
5: I always thought it was near beer as well.
4: But also, like, who cares? Let the kids drink it.
3: Right.
4: I don't care. You shouldn't be credited for something that's non-alcoholic.
3: Just let the kids drink it.
4: Yeah. Uh-huh. This is
6: it's
4: why
6: fun.
4: I don't have kids.
8: They don't even want us to have flavors on our vape because kids might be enticed.
6: I know.
8: We give them drinks that taste just like beer.
6: Yeah, they won't like it anyway.
3: I went to a candy store and I bought some candy cigarettes. I got carded. Yeah, I got to be 18, you know?
6: Yeah. Mm-hmm. Puff that sugar.
3: That's right.
5: Yeah, I can't find that beer you're talking about.
3: Yeah, somebody hit us up saying, man, I remember doing that as a kid.
5: Candy cigarettes?
6: Yeah. Oh, yeah. I stay on the corner.
3: 323, I used to pretend to smoke with the candy cigarettes.
5: Absolutely.
3: Especially the ones that had a little bit of like powder in them.
6: Yeah, so you
5: first
6: blow
5: puff,
6: it.
3: The first one, it looked like smoke, even though it was just a little bit of dust.
6: Is this creepy? Because when we were in like fourth grade, we would sit in my friend's hot tub and her dad, who I think was a raging alcoholic, would bring us O'Doul's. And we were like 9. We'd be like, yeah, we're drinking beer in the hot tub.
8: That's very creepy.
3: Yeah. It's called 3-2 beer.
9: Yeah.
6: I've never heard of that.
9: Yeah. In the 80s, I was like legit drinking Budweiser.
8: Yeah, there's like, worse things.
9: Yeah, parents would like say, oh, here, take a sip, whatever.
8: Yeah, who cares?
3: Oh, yeah, it's got a sip.
9: Yeah.
8: It did taste exactly like beer, though.
6: Yeah, so. It's hoppy.
3: I mean, if anybody's parents here, we're going to be handing them full bottles of stuff. It'd be Greg's parents.
5: Absolutely. Yeah. Drinking it.
3: But then who was going to drive them home?
6: Right.
3: Because then Greg was also tasked by his parents when they got too drunk to drive them home at like 13 years old.
9: And honestly, I think it helped for me not to have beer until like way later in life. Because when I was like, oh, this is nasty. I don't want it.
5: So you were never drawn to it.
9: Yeah, never.
3: 877-44-WOODY. You can text us over to 22987. Quick break. More Woody shows next. Hang on. Right, she's going right to the mouth.
9: Full mouth.
6: Oh, yeah.
2: I know what that is, but I like it.
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1: 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Send us a text over to 22987. And this is just a heads up for everybody. We need to be really careful when we speak to people, because there are some things that you can say to somebody that weren't intended to, but sound condescending.
2: No.
1: And these are things you want to avoid.
3: All right. Oh.
1: Of course, dependent on tone, but
2: yeah.
1: A few everyday phrases that sound condescending. Number one being, it's not that big a deal. But they say, what if it's a big deal to them?
3: That's there you go.
2: Right.
1: Be careful of minimizing somebody else's feelings.
3: Okay.
2: I agree with that.
1: How about you just say what you mean what you say, and if people choose to be or feel offended by whatever,
2: right.
1: That's why are we, because everybody is so oversensitive about everything, you're bound to, you know, hit somebody's, quote, trigger.
2: Or what if you said, to me, it's not that big of a deal?
1: That's cute. Because it can come across as belittling or patronizing.
3: Mm. Oh, that's cute.
2: That's cute.
3: Cute story.
1: Sammy?
4: Yes?
1: Well, actually.
4: Well, actually.
1: And it's even worse if they followed up by explaining something that you already know.
3: Yeah.
1: Phrases that sound condescending. You just need to ...
2: How do you know what I need to do?
1: Yeah, not everyone loves receiving instructions. You're trying your best.
3: That's like, I know, a, that's, I appreciate, like, a, when people know that.
1: That's like a blush. Well, look, you tried your best.
3: Oh, true. Okay. That way, yes.
2: But you failed.
1: Yeah. And then the last one, you wouldn't understand.
3: Yeah.
1: That one is, I mean, like saying you wouldn't understand. I mean, that's the one of all the things that are on this list. That's one I would say, yes, that's actually condescending.
2: That's very condescending.
1: You wouldn't understand. But if you did try your best and somebody really tried their best.
2: Yeah.
1: So what's to say, like, you assume that they weren't trying their best?
2: Right, like, that's...
1: So it's a negative to assume that they did try their best?
3: Yeah, sorry, my best isn't your best.
2: Isn't that at least an effort to cheer them up somehow?
3: Yeah.
1: Well,
2: you tried.
4: Yeah, but isn't it like you're a giant loser?
3: Yeah.
1: 877-44-WOODY. 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

0: on his show.
1: Now, what I do, they always put the actress in parentheses. Mm-hmm. You know, it's AI, right? And during the interview, another guest, another actor, Tom Conti, asked, what did it say? I guess you would call it, asked her a question?
2: Sure, it? Asked it.
1: Would that be right?
3: Yeah, that's what we call Alexa.
1: He asked the AI actress a question, and then here's what happened there.
4: Are the other actors real actors, or are they computer-generated images?
5: They're all digital twins, just like me. 多谢其以这种混合制作，意味着有真正嘅导演、编剧、红剪嘅系参与。
6: Tilly, if I could just ask you a question, you suddenly seem to be speaking Chinese completely randomly for no reason. Why did you do that?
5: Oh, my apologies. It seems I had a little hiccup there. I certainly didn't mean to start speaking Chinese or impersonate peers. Sometimes my wires get a bit crossed, you know?
1: How many R's in strawberry?
7: Wow. how many people are seriously secretly programming AI is what Menace is thinking.
8: Yeah.
7: Mm. Yeah, we know what's going on there.
1: Yeah. There was another time she gave the exact same answer to a different follow-up question, but that was at least in English.
3: That's bizarre.
1: Yeah.
7: Little hiccup.
8: It's getting pretty good, though, man. I was watching little mini TV show on Instagram, and it looks like a $300 million budget movie.
1: It's crazy.
8: Well, and the dialogue is perfect and everything.
7: Right. The CG is where this is going to be the biggest thing. We're going to still want to see real people, but things that took tens of millions of dollars to make, Lord of the Rings style stuff.
2: Yeah, Jurassic Park.
7: Will be a snap. Yeah.
1: I was watching a bunch of different stuff about the news, like the production of news itself. Mm-hmm. There are more than a few stations doing this where they have the anchor, like the actual news anchor for the 6 o'clock news, sitting there, and it's a one-man band.
2: Dude, I saw this. It gave me such anxiety.
1: So they are delivering the story on camera, but then in front of them, it's much like I'm sitting here right now. It's all the controls for all the different sources. Like right now where I'm sitting, I can see couple different places where we keep audio. I can see where all the phone calls are coming up. I can see whatever is happening on the air, all the library of things that we could put on the air. Some more sound library stuff, and then of course texting, and then I'm running all the individual microphone levels and sound levels and different things as the show is going on. So I'm doing this, and I'm watching these people freak out about it. This is unacceptable because they're doing the news, but then they're also cutting to the clips. Like we have so and so on the scene, and then they push the button and it fires that reporter's
2: story,
1: clip from the scene. All right, back to you in the studio. And then she picks up with the next story. It's called what radio DJ's been forever.
2: Well, that's the thing. Like
1: TV's always had a billion people to do every little thing for them.
2: They don't even have hair and makeup anymore, you guys.
3: Oh, no.
2: They have to do it themselves.
1: So I'm watching this going, dude, I've done that every day for 30 years.
8: I think the only difference is them staying focused on looking forward.
2: Well, it's that too. Like I did that when I anchored news radio, and it's stressful, but you get used to it. But nobody told me I had to look hot. Like doing like that extra layer of like, I'm on TV and running all that stuff. I don't like it.
1: But then, okay, so that's one thing. And then the other part of it was there is a station, I believe it's in North Carolina. They got rid of everybody. So all the anchors all together. And it's just an AI generated 6 o'clock news.
2: Wow, cool.
3: Looks like a person though.
1: No, it doesn't even look like a person.
3: Oh.
1: They just have basically B-roll or stuff they went out and they got the video for the local house fire. And then it's an AI voiceover giving the details
7: The logical extension of this is eventually they're not going to employ anyone. They'll just scrape Nextdoor app, the Citizen app, and just use those reports as, quote, the facts of what's happening.
1: But at that point, is anybody even watching that? I mean, I know the numbers for, the local news broadcasts have, they've taken a pretty steep hit.
8: Yeah, I mean, they have to do this because they can't afford it because they don't have advertising dollars.
7: Right, they're not doing this because they want to.
8: Yeah, they'd rather have 10 million people in there because then, more craft services and stuff, you know?
3: Yeah.
7: But then the question is, how am I going to know what's going on, you know, local government? You know, no one's going to be covering the city council meeting, blah, blah, blah.
0: This guy, he was doing a whole thing about this, too. About
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1: importa. She's completely AI generated.
9: AI news anchor Leah will be part of its news programming. 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Her name is Leah, which stands for Latina Inteligencia Artificial.
1: Yeah. Isn't that crazy? And like when you watch it, she doesn't look any different than the human actual anchors. It's like the human anchors, and there's this one, Leah.
8: Yeah, and then so I was talking to a friend of mine that works in radio, and they said that like even the increased listening has increased 40% with the AI co-host, and I was talking about it, they're like, oh yeah, you know, my Latino family, they don't care about if somebody's AI or not. They think it's fun. They love playing with AI.
11: 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Is she hot? The AI?
1: Yes.
7: Hell yeah.
2: Yeah.
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2: Yeah.
0: Woody, Greg, hey. Menace,
3: hi.
0: Gina Gran.
2: Hey there.
0: Sammy's here.
2: Hello.
0: We got Seabass. The phones, they're open. 877-44-WOODY. Text us, if you like, over to 22987. A guy in California, he was on his way to Greg Gorey's house.
4: Okay.
2: Oh. Mm-hmm.
0: Now, that's my assumption. They didn't say that in the report. You'll understand why I say that here in a minute.
4: Oh, right.
0: He was pulled over by the cops. Mm. They noticed that the guy looked a little nervous. He also had a weed vape sitting on the dashboard.
2: Okay.
4: All right.
0: And he admitted to having a small little stash of weed hidden between the seats. So, of course, now the cops are interested. They want to search the rest of the car. Mm. When they did, they found 400 pounds of magic mushrooms.
2: Oh,
3: there you go, God. Greg.
0: All packed up and ready to go to Greg's.
4: Yeah, I'll take them.
0: They also found $370,000 in cash.
4: Whoa.
0: Greg, if you're looking for him, he's in jail.
4: Oh, okay. Yeah. What's his bail at? I'll go to the ATM.
0: We did get another voicemail, after-hours voicemail, from that guy who was microdosing the shrooms.
2: Oh, yeah.
0: Yeah, here, listen
4: to
0: this. Second,
5: okay, I'm a shrooms again. Here I'm going to tell you the big lie. When somebody asks you what the hell the heart is, you think it's that little organ that's inside the midst of your body. No, it's the complete being. Every vein, every capillary, everything is you. You are the heart. That's why it's so important to understand this. Don't fall for the big lie.
0: Yeah.
2: Bye. You got that, Greg?
4: The big heart lie.
0: Thing from our mushroom friend.
3: Okay.
2: Love that, dude.
3: I think I don't want to try it anymore.
2: I definitely do.
0: And I misspoke. He's not microdosing. He's full on
2: macro-dosing.
0: Yeah, I think the guy was on the way to his house.
2: Yeah.
0: 877-44-WOODY. 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It is the Woody

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2: Man, Gina Grad's on a tear against, she wants old school hotel room keys.
3: Well, I want like an old timey skeleton key.
4: Yeah. Why? A metal key?
3: Because they work every time.
2: See, I feel that way about, just give me the card, like the room key card.
3: Yeah.
2: And she doesn't even like that.
3: No.
2: She says they get demagnetized all the time. I don't think that's ever happened to me.
3: Are you serious? What year is this? They're like, oh, it was next to your credit card. I'm like, it's 2026. That still matters. Oh yeah. They're finicky.
2: Well,
3: like,
2: not
3: okay.
2: Next to credit cards, but if you have them next to like a, if you got like a
4: magnet,
2: like
4: I'm sure you're
3: carrying a fridge magnet.
4: No, maybe your purse in the.
3: I literally just put everything in my pocket.
2: Would this affect? You know how a lot of people have the little wallet things in the back of their phones,
3: there's
2: the mag charge thing.
4: Yeah,
3: maybe.
2: So there's a magnet on the back of your phone.
4: Maybe
3: not my phone.
2: Well, right? No, I'm saying just in general. Yeah. I could see that doing it.
3: Yeah,
5: I guess
2: because it's a magnet right next to a room key.
5: Yeah.
2: And then how do you think, do you ever see them when they program them? They just take the key, they just place it on top of this thing for half
3: a
2: second.
4: Yeah.
2: And that's it.
4: And I'll be honest with Gina, that was like an issue maybe years ago where it would get demagnetized like all the time because of the women's purses.
3: Yeah,
4: so I stopped carrying my purse.
3: Yeah, I get that. And I went full dude and I was like, I'm just going to put all this stuff in my pockets. And it didn't work. And I'm so sick of the excuses. It's finicky.
2: Like, well, what are they going
3: to
2: do?
3: Unfinicky it. And then they tried to do the digital key. I tried to do the digital key where you do it on
2: your
3: phone.
2: That's the one I don't ever trust.
3: That didn't even work.
2: That digital key.
3: A non-starter.
2: I got the notification, your room is ready. Here's your digital key. Mm-hmm. Didn't even try it.
3: Oh, I tried it.
2: As soon as I got to the hotel, I went to the desk. I got the two room cards, you know, the key cards.
3: Uh-huh.
2: And then I went about my business. Because every single time I've tried to use the digital key on the phone.
5: Yeah, it doesn't work.
3: It didn't work.
2: That's the one that doesn't work.
3: Yeah, that definitely doesn't work. But I stayed at a hotel one time in like, I don't know, Yosemite or somewhere out there. And they gave me like an old timey long skeleton key for the room. And I was like, this is the world I want to live in.
2: Greg, that's how I know I'm at the wrong hotel.
5: Yeah, that's
3: so
5: a place
3: cute.
5: You would never step foot.
2: No.
3: It was awesome. Yeah. It was so haunted.
4: Hell no.
2: more recently, because I looked online and I saw the pictures of the hotel. I'm like, oh, this looks new and looks nice.
4: Modern.
2: Yeah. And I get there. It's an old ass building that is kind of made look. So like, the floors are kind of like uneven. You can hear like a hollowness when you're like walking through the hall of the, to go down
5: like
2: toward your room.
5: Creaky.
3: I know.
2: Yeah. And like they just made it as lipstick on a pig. And I was so bummed that I was there. I'm like, God, I hate this old crap.
5: But it sucks when you check in and then you go all the way to your room.
3: That's what I did.
5: And then you got to go all the way
3: 3 miles away in heels.
2: Yeah. Yeah, the digital ones I have a problem with. The actual cards themselves, I haven't had an issue with those.
3: Yeah, I couldn't open the damn door.
2: Yeah, but I could see, you know, the MagSafe thing on the back of your phone. If there's a magnet, I mean, it is a magnet. So that could, and people have those stupid wallets.
3: Okay.
2: Which I would not trust. Like, here's the thing. If I lose my wallet, that's one thing.
3: Yep.
2: But why would I attach the two most important things together? So I've lost one, I've lost both.
3: I've said the same thing.
2: Yeah. Right?
3: So now I have no license, no phone, no credit card.
2: Yeah, it's like you never have the president and the vice president traveling at the same time together.
5: I never even thought
3: the two
5: of that.
3: People with the Coke recipe never traveled together.
2: Well, I know myself, it would be lost.
5: Yeah, yeah.
3: Of course. Mm-hmm.
5: Of course.
2: And that would be it.
3: That'd be bad.
2: Oh, yeah. There's a guy from Apple and he was, where is it? Oh, yeah. So the new iPhone 18, blah, blah, blah, blah. Yeah, this guy works in their hardware department. He said the quickest way to offend the people who work so hard on this phone is to put a screen protector on it.
5: That's offensive.
3: Sorry you're offended.
2: He's Apple's hardware chief.
3: Okay.
2: He says it makes his, quote, skin crawl because so much blood, sweat, and tears go into creating their beautiful screens.
5: Oh,
4: yeah.
2: Apple says the new display is 3 times more scratch resistant than the previous models, but that still doesn't mean it can't crack. So until Apple, you know, starts just replacing everybody's screens, I wish they would offer a version of the screen where it's the privacy screens. You know those where?
3: Yes, I love those.
2: The people just can't, like, if they're sitting next to you, they just can't like look over your shoulder and read your phone.
3: It's all like grayed out.
4: They're starting to add that to phones, but not the iPhone yet.
2: Right. I'm saying just like where, you know, don't make it so I have to go get a third party thing
5: Yeah, yeah.
2: I thought you had one though, right? I used to. It kept cracking all the time. Really? Those things are so fragile.
5: Oh.
2: Yeah, and so I'm like, forget it.
5: I have
2: some
5: friends that have those screens, but they look orange. They're not black. Oh. And those work phenomenally.
3: I haven't seen orange.
2: Really?
5: I still want one.
2: Yeah.
5: It'd be cool.
2: Yeah, they get the purists get mad when you don't when you put a cover at all on the phone.
5: It's like, well, I don't want to upset a purist.
2: But you know, it's like, well, why do you make them so slippery?
3: Well, there's exactly.
2: There's no tack or anything to it at all. It's like you might as well just make it out of grease.
1: Coming up next on the Woody Show, maybe it'll be something like,
0: we're just getting lit. You know what I'm saying? I'm just getting up, enjoying myself.
1: Or something much darker.
2: Yeah, forget it. I'll just die. Who cares?
6: Have you taken like a bunch of photos now so that your daughter can put those up at her wedding when you're gone?
2: Yeah.
6: My dad would have loved to have been here.
2: Yeah, exactly.
6: But he said F it.
1: The Woody Show, back in a bit. Albuquerque's alternative, 104.1, The Edge.
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2: 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All new show. Anything you got for us in the meantime, you can leave it on the After Hours voicemail. That number is 877-44-WOODY. 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
3: Yeah.
2: All right, Greg Gorey,
5: mm-hmm.
2: Parting words of wisdom, please.
5: Yeah, worry less about artificial intelligence and a bit more about the abundance of natural stupidity.
2: Yeah, I think, man, who was just talking about this? Jerry Seinfeld?
3: Oh, yeah?
2: He said something, I'm not sure what's dumber, AI or the fact that we've become so dumb that we need it.
5: Yeah, you know, yeah.
2: Like,
3: true. Our stupidity is a natural
2: It's something
3: resource.
2: Like that, something along those lines.
5: Yeah. It's not wrong.
2: Like, it's kind of on us for being so stupid to need something
21: to walk us through everything.
2: Right. Yeah. In the first place.
21: I agree.
2: All right. Thank you very much, Greg Gorey. Thank you so much for giving The Woody Show some of your valuable time this morning. You know, we love and appreciate you for that. The rest of you guys can suck it. Catch you back here on Wednesday. Have a great day.

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My name is MJ, here at the top of your 90 minutes of non-stop edge music. Stick around, we got a lot coming up. Radiohead, Linkin Park on the way. It's all after the new one from Julia Wolf. Here's In My Room. I've

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94.1 The Edge in your 90 minutes of nonstop edge music. My name is MJ. Got some Panic at the Disco and Green Day coming up after the latest from Papa Roach. Here's Even If It Kills Me on The Edge.

0: Green Day on Albuquerque's Alternative 104.1 The Edge. My name is MJ, and we've got a pretty cloudy, rainy day out there again today. 79 degrees for your high. We're at about 77 right now, and these clouds are sticking around for the next couple days. Honestly, good news is it's clearing up Saturday and Sunday, as of right now at least, which is nice. But we are expecting some rain later on this evening around 6 p.m. And the rain also sticking around through Friday, hopefully. Stick around. We got some Weezer, brand new stuff from them up next. Sublime, Linkin Park. It's all coming up on The Edge.
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us from Sublime. 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My name is MJ. Coming up here, guys, just after 12 o'clock, going to have a chance to win concert tickets. We have a couple shows coming up within the next week. One is Bill Murray with Knuckle Puck this Friday, September 25th at Revel. So hang out for your chance to win. Coming up here just after 12 o'clock, M83 up 2 after Linkin Park.

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I got Somber coming your way and your chance to win tickets to see Bill Murray with Knucklepuck this Friday night at Rebel Entertainment Center. So hang out for all that after Soundgarden.

0: It's back to Friends on Albuquerque's Alternative 104.1 The Edge. My name is MJ, and I got some concert tickets for you. We have actually quite a few shows coming up in the next week. On Friday at Revel, we have Bill Murray with Knuckle Puck coming through. And I'm sure a lot of you have heard of Knuckle Puck. I had never heard of Bill Murray, but this is like they call it country core. So it's got like the slightest amount of like twang to it. And then they have these metal riffs in there. It's kind of interesting. The lead singer is the guy from Attack Attack, who you might know. If you want to check out Bill Murray with Knuckle Puck this Friday night at Revel, all you have to do is text the keyword EDGE with your name, date of birth, and email to 46350. Again, that's keyword EDGE with your name, date of birth, and email. Text it to 46350 to register to win a pair of tickets to see Bill Murray and Knuckle Puck this Friday night at Revel Entertainment Center. 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And good luck. Stick around. We got Eminem, Edge Hill, the Red Hot Chili Peppers all coming up next on The Edge. 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

0: Shade on Albuquerque's Alternative 104.1 The Edge. My name is MJ, and autumn for me began like 2 weeks ago. But the official start of autumn is today. The autumnal equinox is happening later this evening, making today the first day of fall for the northern hemisphere here on the planet Earth. At this point in the planet's annual orbit, the sun appears directly over the equator, producing essentially the same amount of time in daylight and darkness over today's 24 hours, which is pretty cool. Science, you guys. Then for the northern half of the planet, daylight hours steadily decrease until the shortest day of the year in the winter solstice in December. After that, time and daylight will start to increase again. You know how it goes. You live on this planet. But it's pretty cool. Today's the first day of fall. Stick around. We got Stained and new stuff from Almost Monday coming up next on The Edge.
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morning, John Albuquerque's Alternative 104.1 The Edge. My name is MJ. Coming up here, guys, just after 1 o'clock, I've got another chance at some concert tickets for you. This time, Dexter and the Moonrocks. They're going to be at the El Rey this Thursday. Really looking forward to this one. And we're going to talk back to win these this time. So you're going to have your iHeartRadio app open and on the 104.1 The Edge page to enter. So just get ready for that and hang out for your chance to win. Coming up here just after 1 o'clock. Right now, the latest from Almost Monday. Here's No

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Brand new Evanescence coming at you, and your chance to win tickets to see Dexter and the Moon Rocks this Thursday at the El Rey. So hang out for that. We're going to talk back to win those, by the way, so you got to have your iHeartRadio app open and on the 104.1 The Edge page. So just get ready right now.

0: The latest from Evanescence, it's Who Will You Follow on Albuquerque's Alternative 104.1 The Edge. My name is MJ. We got a show coming through this Thursday. I'm pretty excited about Dexter and the Moon Rocks. Going to be at the El Rey this Thursday night. 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So super easy if that's how you already listen. It's right there. 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You do want to see this show, so enter. 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That's how you'll be informed if you've won. Stick around. 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

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MJ hanging out. Thanks for joining me, guys. We got Linkin Park and Eve 6 for you. After one of the new ones from Sublime, here's Ensenada.

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0: 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That's Loser on Albuquerque's Alternative 104.1 The Edge. My name is MJ. 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We got Weezer, Puddle of Mud, 21 Pilots. It's all up next on The Edge.
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0: 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My name is MJ, and Slipknot is up to something. They've launched a new website. It's unlock.slipknot1.com. And it's prompting fans to sign up for updates without specifying what they're signing up for. This website also features Slipknot's logo on fire with a date of September 28th and a counter that likely represents, we think, the total number of signups. There's also this mystery image that flashes on the site. It appears that two video clips are playing simultaneously. A guitarist for Slipknot, Jim Root, clarified the recent release of their song Arsenal is not part of a new album. So we just don't know what this is. We can speculate that this suggests an upcoming announcement on September 28th, maybe for new music, maybe a new tour. Posters are hinting at various city names and the band's logo. It's all very weird. So, I mean, if you want to be in the know, go to that website, unlock.slipknot1.com, and sign up for the updates. And we'll just see what happens on September 28th. Stick around. We got Nickelback, Temper City's new one, and some Smashing Pumpkins coming up on The Edge.
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I'm MJ. Hang out for Linkin Park. Some Pearl Jam coming up. It's all after the Smashing Pumpkins. The world.

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Linkin Park with Jay-Z on 104.1 The Edge. Got some lovely The Bands coming your way after this beauty from Pearl Jam. I love this song. This is one of the best songs to, like, just disassociate to. I like to do it while I'm driving safely. Do it safely. Find a nice straight road where you don't have to pay too much attention. Roll down the windows. It's nice and cool outside. And then crank this up and you just disassociate. It's great. Here's Yellow Ledbetter on The Edge.

0: Lovely, the bands on Albuquerque's Alternative 104.1 The Edge. My name is MJ, and I am out of here. I'll be back with you guys tomorrow from 10 to 3. Definitely going to have more tickets for Bill Murray and Knucklepuck on Friday. Maybe even some Baby Metal tickets, which is coming up next Tuesday. Maybe even some Dexter in the Moonrocks. That show is Thursday. If I have tickets left after today, I will have my last pairs to give away tomorrow for that. So just tune in. And in the meantime, follow me on social media. I'm at MJ on the Edge on Instagram and Facebook, especially if you do want those Bill Murray with Knucklepuck tickets for Friday night at Revel. Got a little contest up on my Instagram and Facebook there for you to enter for an extra chance to win. Check me out at MJ on the Edge. Stick around. We got the Gorillaz and the latest from Dexter and the Moonrocks coming up next. Also, 90 minutes of nonstop edge music starting at 3. See ya.
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I'm Mike Jones. I didn't think we'd start the show this afternoon talking about how you shouldn't fight robots, but here we are, because this guy did fight one, and he got whooped. I'll

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1: Even if it kills me. From Papa Roach, I'm Mike Jones. That felt appropriate to play after I saw this video of this guy fighting a robot. Like, why would you agree to that? This guy got in a boxing match with a robot. He's basically standing across from a Terminator. Now, he did get in quite a few good punches, but then the robot starts going at him and he kicked him. He kicked him so hard, the dude flew across the ring. It was unreal. You got to check this out. I reposted it on Instagram at Mike Jones Radio. So two lessons here. Number one, don't fight robots. Number two, can we just shut the robots down before this happens and it really is something we have to worry about? I'm not ready for Terminator in real life.
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1: When bad times hit, try to make the best of it. I'm Mike Jones. Look at Kings of Leon. Caleb Followill, he was playing with his kids, and he hurt his foot, like, where he needed surgery last year in the spring, and it canceled a bunch of their shows. So while he was at home recovering, Caleb grabbed his guitar and wrote a whole bunch of new songs that we're going to hear on their album coming out in November, Oh My Beloved. Gotta make the best of the bad.

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1: That is an unexpected answer. I'm Mike Jones, where Amy Lee from Evanescence said her favorite singer of all time is Bjork, that you can hear her spirit in her voice. Bjork just brings it out like nobody does. I did not expect that, but maybe, who knows? Maybe Amy putting that out there, maybe she and Bjork could do a song together one day, because Amy's voice isn't too shabby either. Monsters, all time low.

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1: This is a week that changed everything for the Red Hot Chili Peppers, because 35 years ago this week, they gave us Under the Bridge and Suck My Kiss and Give It Away and everything. 35 years ago this week, they put out Blood Sugar Sex Magik. Plus, that same day, Nirvana gave us Nevermind. Two of the greatest albums in alternative rock history came out on the same day. Unbelievable. Baby Doll from Dominic Fike.

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1: 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I feel like that's me. I'm Mike Jones because a project that should have taken 10 minutes today actually took me an hour and a half. Just trying to fix something. I'll tell you about it. The dilemma and everything in a few minutes. Tame Impala, Dracula.

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1: Shinedown is singing Second Chance. And your man, Mike Jones, I could have used a second chance today trying to put the handle on my Jeep. I bought an old Wrangler. I found one, got a great deal on it. I've been doing some stuff to it. And today, this morning, I was trying to put on a new handle on the back door. And what happened? I was going great. I had one of the bolts in my hand and boop, it fell down right into the door. And you can't take it off anywhere. You can't get in there. It's all sealed up. So that meant I had to take 3 trips to the store trying to get a bolt. Then I had to go back for another one. And then a 3rd trip to return the other stuff and get one more part that I realized I needed. 3 trips. Should have been 10 minutes. And it was 90. I got it done, which I'm proud of. But, seriously. Why does it always happen like that? You do something easy and, nope, it has to be so overly complicated.

104.1 The Edge, Albuquerque's alternative. There's been some teasing going on with Noah Kahan. I'm Mike Jones. We're on his TikTok. Signs are pointing to a new song coming from him that'll be a part of the new Hunger Games movie. We know he's going to be on the soundtrack. It seems like we're getting something new real soon. So as soon as we do, we'll make sure you're hearing it. Now, you will hear something else from Noah real soon. Right after Stained, we'll give you Doors.

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1: Tuesday afternoon, we're singing along with the Killers of Mr. Brightside. I'm Mike Jones, and right now Brandon Flowers has his solo album that just came out recently, Thrasher. It has a lot of good songs in there. Even if you're not a country fan, you should still check it out. It's Brandon Flowers. But he also said that the Killers have been working on their next album, their new stuff, which I guess, well, Brandon's doing his solo thing right now, but the Killers, they'll be back doing their thing next year. And the beginning with Joe.

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Albuquerque's alternative, 104.1 The Edge, How to Save a Life from the Fray. Mike Jones here. I always love hearing about what musicians did before the band hit it big. Like the Fray singer Joe King, he actually used to be an auto insurance appraiser. So if someone gets in an accident, he'll take a look at the car and write it up and everything. I'm sure he dealt with some not so happy people doing that. Much better career choice, Joe. Double Take, Edge Hill.

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0: on the edge, jamming out with the Foo Fighters this afternoon and Learn to Fly. I'm Mike Jones. I'd really like more from Dave Grohl and Josh Homme from Queens of the Stone Age. They've been having a lot of fun on their tour together. We'll talk more about what's up in a few.
1: Look, if you had one shot, one opportunity, seize everything you ever wanted, one moment, did you capture it?

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1: That's going to be a lot of fun. I'm Mike Jones. I saw the Third Eye Blind is doing a New Year's Eve show in Vegas, ringing in 2027 with Third Eye Blind playing. What a great time that'll be. Hey, we just had a great time in Vegas with our iHeartRadio Music Festival with Weezer and the Smashing Pumpkins and Muse and everybody. There's a whole lot to see with the performances, backstage interviews, all kinds of stuff if you hit up Instagram at iHeartRadio.

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It's Mike Jones. The Edge brings you a sold-out show with AFI at the historic El Rey Theater on April 27th. We've got your only chance to get to the show. 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
1: The only time we use AI is for our grocery list. Wait a minute, why is this so healthy? Where's chocolate-covered things that I love? Guaranteed human. It kills me not-

coffee. Great drink that we love. What about the two of them together? I'm Mike Jones, because there's a special Rise Against blend with Dark Matter coffee, which I want to try that out. And $2 from every bag is going to go to the Illinois Coalition of Immigrant and Refugee Rights. That is awesome. Hit that up. See what's up on their socials at Rise Against or at Dark Matter Coffee. I want to order some and see what it's all about.

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